0: answer to who is the best quarterback in the NFL very easily always being Tom Brady or Patrick Mahomes? Are we finally at a place where now the answer is confusing?
1: I don't know if the royal we is at that place. You know, I don't know if most people are at that place. Again, for aside to just

Patrick Mahomes in your top 10. You can chime into the conversation here on Amber and Ian with Adam filling in for Ian tonight. 888-SAY-ESPN. Who is the best quarterback in the NFL? 888-729-3776. It feels like if

jump to conclusions that that's going to be some foreshadowing of what it looks like for Patrick Mahomes from here on out. But I do agree with you that heading into this season, in particular, if you're taking this season in a vacuum, when you do consider that he may not even start the beginning of this season, how can we feel so confident that he's going to be far and away the best quarterback this season? He wasn't even close to the best quarterback last season in any metric that you pull. And that's before the injury. And that nod, if you're just pulling the numbers, goes to Matthew Stafford. I think the only apprehension with saying Matthew Stafford's the best quarterback in the NFL is frankly age. I think that's part of it. And that we've been watching him for so damn long, Adam, and that for so many years the answer to that question was not Matthew Stafford, although he was always a very good quarterback, that it's just weird all of a sudden to catapult somebody in their late 30s, even if they are an MVP too. That dude's the best quarterback.

0: last 3-4 seasons.
1: Fair enough, but he doesn't have the weapons around him. I mean, the weapons around Joe Burrow have been better some of those years that you're referencing than the weapons around Patrick Mahomes. And so that's
0: Travis Kelce was pretty good for a while.
1: Travis Kelce. Tyreek Hill was pretty good for a while.

conversation moving forward this season, because you're right, he's got help in the backfield, but there's questions. I mean, you mentioned, Xavier, there's questions, obviously, Rice. I mean, there's questions there in KC and Travis Kelce. It's tough. I mean, that era's torn. It took

0: tested when it comes to coming back from injury because, you know, he does it every season, or at least every other
1: year. Every other year. He's, like I said, he's in line for comeback player of the year. He knows what it takes to rehab and get himself right. But truly, and I know we're going to take more calls here, but ESPN has a piece of the top 10 quarterbacks, ranking them based on executives, coaches, and scout votes. All of them were asked to rate their top 10. And I will say, I'll save you the trouble, Patrick Mahomes shows up

last year, to Adam's point. And so if you're just judging based on last season and maybe the season before, and we're rolling into 2026, how far back do we go when we're judging a quarterback's body of work in terms of who you would rank right now in 2026? Nobody is arguing that Patrick Mahomes' career is the best out of all of these guys in the NFL, right, Adam? I mean, you're not arguing that. That dude's, he's had the best career.

0: Yeah, but Mahomes, look what he's done historically, and Daniel Jones, suddenly he's the guy with the Giants again, like nothing he did with the Colts last year matters. Let's have a little bit of perspective into where these guys are coming off of last year entering the new season.
1: Daniel Jones, higher completion percentage than Patrick Mahomes last season, higher yards per attempt than Patrick Mahomes.

He shows up sixth on that list that I referenced from ESPN. You know, and I'm trying to think. Let's see, highest ranking third, lowest ranking unranked. I mean, no surprise. But look, the thing that goes against Dak, and I tend to agree, he should be in the conversation because, in part, what's around him. Obviously, he is someone that has had some injury history as well, but if he can stay healthy and CeeDee Lamb and George Pickens can stay healthy, that is a dynamic offense. You obviously have Javonte Williams, you have Jake Ferguson as well. Age goes against him in part.

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hits, 3 runs scored for Kevin McGonigal. Meantime, the focus remains on Tigers ace Tarik Skov with the trade deadline 6 days away. Manager A.J. Hinch told reporters he is still scheduled to start tomorrow against Baltimore. A significant blow for baseball's hottest team, the Red Sox.

you find him. The name of W Sports is how you find me. We've been talking about who is the best quarterback in the NFL. Because for the first time in like 20 years, that question is not an easy one to answer. I mean, for a long time, it was mostly Brady. Fine, you can throw some Mannings in there, whatever. But it was mostly Brady for a very long time in the NFL. And then it's been mostly Patrick Mahomes for a very long time in the NFL. Well, now, headed into 2026, that is a genuine question. A lot of people not even having Mahomes top five in that conversation. Triple H say he has.

0: stats wise, the second best quarterback statistically in the NFL.
1: Yeah, last year, almost 4,600 passing yards. He had 34 touchdowns.

earlier in the show is that he's on the Cowboys, and that's both a blessing and a curse, because you get tons and tons of attention, and it's a really cool thing to be the leader with the star on your helmet, but the problem with that is you get tons and tons of attention, and every tiny thing is under a microscope, because you're the leader of the Dallas Cowboys, and so Dak does get a level of unfair criticism, but it also sort of goes with the job, and then you get marred with the whole, y'all haven't done the real winning thing, and not all that's Dak's fault. Certainly this past season, that was that defense's fault, but nevertheless, you're the face of the Dallas Cowboys, and it sticks to you.

0: on that list than some of the others.
1: Josiah, get that Jones sound ready, because in case y'all forgot, since we're talking about things Jerry Jones says about Dak Prescott, here was Jerry Jones answering a question about

thanks for the call, JJ. I think that with Sam Darnold, and especially with Daniel Jones, Adam, what's working against them is that they're Sam Darnold and Daniel Jones. And I understand one of those.

a quarterback early in their career, sometimes it's hard to shake that, even if they prove it over and over and over again. With Matthew Stafford, that's the first Matthew Stafford call we've gotten.

0: troubling for him, which, again, just feels like such an old man injury. If he can go out there and stay healthy, stay upright, then there's no reason to think he's not putting up numbers.
1: Yeah, the Matthew Stafford back thing, I was so wrong about that.

those decisions are made. I can understand why he said it. He just makes that, it's, you know, some people just throwing some stuff on the wall and saying, okay, here's the team. But those selection committee members.

understand why obviously Rich Clark is a proponent of that. We all want more of that because it's so fun. The atmosphere is unlike any other. The atmosphere already in college football is second to none. So then you add the whole playoff atmosphere into that. It's super, super cool. The one thing I would push back on a little bit that I heard Rich Clark say there is he was talking about the selection committee, and it is incredibly difficult. He said we have to make sure that we have the people with no biases. I hate the fact that they have active athletic directors on the selection committee. 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

how you find him at Amber W Sports is how do you find me. We've been having a lot of NFL conversations as well. We broke out into a debate who's the best quarterback in the NFL. And also, we've been in the midst of our ESPN Radio Rank'em series as we get

position. I also understand Tampa's trepidation to come to some of those numbers because of what that means in a salary cap sport. And so right now they're in a stalemate. It looks like the contract negotiations.

0: way to be the starter and take first team snaps this season, then I think his career is essentially over before he even really began in the NFL. And Kyler Murray is going to get more chances because of the stats that he's put up in his career.
1: Baker, Darnold, Jones, guys get a second life.

0: terms of his opportunities as a starting quarterback. Both of those guys have a lot at stake, and yeah, probably the Browns are looking for a new quarterback next year, period.
1: I think that's the eventual inevitability anyway. The thing that I wonder, and we would need truth serum for some higher-ups there in Cleveland to tell us this anyway.

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because he's there, he's having the opportunity to talk to a lot of coaches around the Big Ten. Lincoln Riley is the head coach of USC. Some people think that Lincoln Riley is under some pressure this year. He's entering year five, and despite coming off of a good winning season, 9-4 season, his seat is getting quite warm. So here is the conversation.

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And I'm excited.

guys are bringing in new guys. I think you got to decide what you want to be at the end of the day, right? You see a lot of teams doing it different ways. You know, you can go, you know, fully older, and you can bring in a million transfer guys. And I think you're going to see some of those teams that do that fluctuate a little bit more, in my opinion. You know, for us, we feel like we're in a place and now we're

this season. Also been seeing him, obviously, there with, you know, with Jalen Hurts, who obviously we're very, very close with, and watching those two guys kind of grow up together, there will be a lot of fun. So the Philly's going to love him. We have some good ones behind him. We do. We know we're placing some really good skill players, but.

obviously took a cut, but really big for us last year. I mean, he was phenomenal in the back half of the year. There's no question some of the guys in this freshman class that we brought in are going to contribute right away. And then some of the transfers.

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Adam Kaufman is here. He's filling in for Ian tonight while Ian's in Chicago, busy doing that. And Lincoln.

Sahara was Shohei Ohtani's interpreter, but he was so much more than that. They were a team, they were closer than brothers until it all went horribly wrong. The betrayal of Shohei Ohtani tells the story of a relationship that detonated to one of sports' biggest scandals. Check out The Betrayal of Shohei Ohtani. The first two episodes are out right now, and then 3 through 6 follow on subsequent Tuesdays and Thursdays. You're listening to Amber and Ian. Adam Kaufman is here. He's filling in for Ian tonight. Ian is at Big Ten Media Day, so we've been getting sound from him throughout the week. He joined the show as well to tell us what he's seeing there. If you missed it, check out the podcast.

0: it's 9:57 or whatever it is on the clock. But this movie, The Odyssey, which apparently is pretty good based on all of you out there who have seen it, starts at 10:20. So I gotta move. I gotta get over there. I didn't pre-buy my ticket either, because who needs to deal with that surcharge when it's not sold out? So I'll get over there. Yeah.
1: So you're taking your chances. How do you know?

0: 30,000 feet. Now it's turning into a 3-hour experience of, do I get up and go anyways, even though the fastest seatbelt light is on? So there you go. That's plane flying. But when it comes to a movie, I think I would probably be much the same if I went into it telling myself I can't get up. See, if I go into the experience saying I can't get up, I'll be good.
1: You need to understand that going to the movies for me, and I know, like, you think it's preposterous that I'm seeing a movie at, like, 10.

0: go to the, and it was to see Minecraft. Mind you, I saw Minecraft. That's the only movie.
1: That wasn't even that long ago. That was maybe 2 years ago.
0: It was like a year and a half.
1: That wasn't for you. That was for the kids.
0: That was for you.

0: that would be their opening night. Like, oh, it's out. Okay, I'm there. That's, yeah. I mean, that's if there's a movie that I really want to see. Stosh, Josiah, what's the happy place for you guys, if not a movie theater?
1: Oh, the happy place for me is when I hear that Xbox turn on.
2: But that's true, Josiah.
0: You see? Okay.
2: That's in the comfort of his home, though.
0: Fair. Stosh still has the thing.
1: The happy place for me should be the bowling alley.
2: That's true.
1: Many moons in the basketball court for me as well.
2: Look at these two. Competitors, these two.
1: Athletes.
2: He was like a

0: You got some height on that team.
1: Oh yeah, a lot of height on that team. Everyone's both like 6'1" on that team. Well, I was definitely not a bowling champion, so props to Josiah. He's the champion in this room.
0: You got 300s under your belt.
1: I do have 300s under my belt.
0: See?
1: And it took me like three pro tournaments to realize this was not for me.

Tuesday, sources close to the situation told ESPN they feel it's looking for a deal that reflects his performance and is more in line with that of quarterbacks of similar caliber making. He is also unfazed by the potential of being franchise tag in 2027. For more scores and analysis, check out

LSU, and I'm going to touch all the bases. So, yeah, like you said, Cleveland splits. That doubleheader, that's what caught Emmett's attention. That's what made him look. What caught my attention is a game that's actually ongoing right now, and the Diamondbacks are leading 7-6 in the top of the 10th with two outs. But the thing about this is they had a 6-0 lead, Emmett, in the top of the 6th, only to see

0: shots at the top of the tenth, but they're probably looking around themselves at the clubhouse. How did we get here?
1: Yeah.
0: This wasn't supposed to happen, so of course we'll update you on that as that game goes final. But Arizona's up 7-6. Top of the tenth. It's game night here on ESPN Radio, the all-new ESPN app, SiriusXM Channel 80, and tune in. 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

0: out too well. They've been real quiet this offseason.
1: I'm going to say it's a good thing. You know, no, we talk way too much about stuff off the field with the Cowboys. Look, I get it. They're the Cowboys, one of the biggest franchises in sports.

0: was going to be George Pickens in his contract when they decided that they were going to franchise him, and it's worth $27 million fully guaranteed on a one-year deal, which is a whole lot of money. But you know, players don't like the franchise tag. They like to have that security. They like to have multiple years. And George Pickens was like, oh, I'll sign it. No problem. And he signed it quick, fast, in a hurry to the point where draft day, I thought he was going to get traded. Because it just didn't seem normal for a player to go ahead and do that. And then when they boarded the plane to go to Oxnard, he was like first in line. I heard Jay Slater on the Pat McAfee show saying he was the first one there waiting to board the plane. Like he's like a free agent like me, right? You offer me some money, it's like, yep, I'll take it. No questions asked, right? It's like, I mean, hey, look, I'm not mad at him, right? He decided he wasn't going to stir it up. He was going to sign it. He was going to be happy. He was going to show up. He was going to work and put that work in again. And if he goes and has a hell of a year, which I anticipate because his Bryce Schottenheimer-led offense there in Dallas is potent. Right, it was what, number two in the league last year? I think they're going to be great. The only question that the Cowboys really have is, can they stop anybody?
1: That's a great question. When it comes to Pickens, I think everybody knows he's a tremendous talent, one of the best receivers in the NFL. It's just at times I think teams don't want to deal with him. Like Pittsburgh was
0: signed. They got tired of him because, well, he got tired of them too. He just was a malcontent, clearly. And I thought going to Dallas is probably the worst thing for him. That's like a country club. Instead, he was like, this is the country club I like. This is the country club I need. And he was a model citizen. And like, that could be because it was a contract year and he wanted to ball out. Whatever the motivation is, who cares? Right? It worked. He balled out. He got the franchise tag. He's happy with it. I expect him to ball out again this year. And guess what? Whether it's Dallas or someone else, he's going to get paid next offseason.
1: Yeah, as long as, you know, there's no issues with him. And I think back to a game that he played. It was us.

0: and George Pickens. So I think that he'll probably get the big bag from everyone else. But the Cowboys have this year to go ahead and take advantage of that. Again, it's going to be up to the defense to be able to stop somebody. Because I think last year, Emmett, you, me, Sister Sledge, Josiah, we all could have scored against Dallas last year.
1: Yeah, that's right. A little, a little stop and go, a little post corner.
0: I mean, you would have settled for three. You would have brought in Automatic Johnson. But Sister Sledge, Josiah, myself, we would have been in the end zone. We would have scored a touchdown.
1: Hey, man.

0: South and Dallas wins the division. I think the division is wide open. I don't know if MVP is in his conversation, but I do think he has a chance to lead this Cowboys offense a very far way.
1: Well, I mean, look, he plays quarterback, so he has an opportunity to be the MVP because that's the only position that can win an MVP in the NFL. So he at least has one of 32 opportunities. And we also know he can spin it. You know,

I would, you know, then I would start talking about it and taking him seriously, especially if he had a season like he did last year, 30 passing touchdowns, only had, what, 10 interceptions last year, and third season with 4,500 passing yards since 2019. That's the one shot for the most in the NFL, and he has showed up to camp, and he was wearing a Cowboys Super Bowl shirt for the last time they won a Super Bowl. And of course, Jerry had to talk about

0: conversation. I was sitting here with one of our bosses one day, and they could say, Q, how are you going to feel about the show? I said, well, you know, with me and Emmett, we joined the show and everything, you know, about halfway through game night, you know, we're going to lose some folks, we're going to have some hard work, but the wagon train's going to get there.
1: They're going to be like,
0: Q, we're going to need you to go ahead and see the folks on the third.

that's what Jerry was supposed to be talking about. It's great for Dak to set that kind of just hey, set the tone. You know, coming in, it's good. It's all good. That shirt ain't gonna mean nothing on 3rd and 6. You know, in a playoff game. But it's the first day doing stuff like that. I don't have a problem with. I think it's a good message to send.

Sorry, right now Super Bowl 61, ESPN Super Bowl, by the way, will be played at SoFi Stadium, and we'll tell you a little bit later on who we think have a realistic shot. I do believe that team that we're talking about.

0: question with that team is, how is the new look offense gonna look, right? No AJ Brown, right? New OC, right? They brought in some new weapons, I'm sure, on the outside. I mean, that's why I think that the NFC East is wide open. That's the most cool team in tennis.
1: And maybe I'm remembering it wrong, but was it last year the first time they had back-to-back division winners, the same team?

Two-time Pro Bowl quarterback Denzel Ward reached an agreement on a two-year, $62 million deal that included over $52 million guaranteed, sources told ESPN's Adam Schefter and NFL Network's Ian Rappaport. The $31-plus million annual average values makes Ward the highest paid.

Rangers aren't dedicated to one point yet. I think they need to make sure that they get back to the playoffs. They made it to the playoffs last year. It wasn't an overwhelming record. Nobody in that division had an overwhelming record, right? They were 8-9, but you know, he threw for 3,000 yards, 23 touchdowns, and 11 interceptions. He needs to be closer to 30 interceptions and around 10, maybe less than 10 interceptions, right? He needs to start to be a little bit more of the reason why Carolina is winning. I still think he's going to be a good quarterback. I think they like him a lot. He's going to continue to grow. I do feel like he has a good season, but I understand where you're coming from. He needs to show and prove. It can't be about talking about it. No, it's about being about it. And, you know, he's definitely going to get that contract extension. So, great shot. Makes sense at number 5.

winning. It was more of the process that he enjoyed as opposed to even the end result. So, you know, if they go on a deep run in New England, which honestly I don't think they will, I think they take a step back, tougher schedule, Super Bowl, losers usually don't have that great season the following year. So I'm interested to see how it all plays out. How is he gonna operate, and how healthy will that be for a young quarterback like Drake? We're really interested to see what that relationship looks like with A.J. Brown.

0: and make the most of this opportunity, then I don't know if he's going to be a starter in the NFL again. You know, unless there's an injury to somebody. So if he wants to be a starter in the NFL, solidify himself as a franchise starting quarterback, he's got to have a good season this year.
1: Let me ask you this question. And all true serum is being used in this.
0: Sure.
1: Doesn't it just feel like Shedeur Sanders is going to be playing somewhere else after this year?

0: remember all the conversation last year?
1: Yeah, exactly.
0: Stefanski doesn't want him to be successful. Like, there'll be more of that, I think, wherever he goes if he's not the starter.
1: That's why it feels like that he's not long for Cleveland, because I feel like it's just not, it feels kind of like a toxic relationship. It

Baker, because if he has a great season, he can make a lot of money. He can get that 50 that he's looking for, maybe even 60 if he takes his team to the Super Bowl or something like that. There's a flip side to that coin, though. If he starts the season like he ended last

0: day to move on. Again, I say careful what you wish for, because it might come to fruition. Baker Mayfield comes in number two, top five players, under the most heat, according to Evan Golden, here at Game Night on ESPN Radio.
1: Number one. And this isn't for me, but I know this is how the sporting

just like him and put him on. Let us know at 888 say ESPN 888-729-3776 at EagleD80 at ESPN Radio and at your boy Q254. Coming up next, speaking of Baker Mayfield, what's up with his contract? It's next on Game Night on ESPN.

0: Tampa side when it comes to the dollars. Yeah, I just think that the Buccaneers, I agree with you that they're in a position of power because they do have the franchise tag. Matter of fact, they have it at their disposal twice if they really want to use it.
1: Right.
0: I just don't understand why they're making this so difficult, right? I mean, again, quarterbacks are not easy to find. He's really good and has been really good for them. He's been a really good replacement since Tom Brady bounced, right? And I don't know why they're just making it so difficult. Yes, the season didn't end great for Tampa Bay, but that wasn't just on Baker. That was on the whole team, including Todd Bowles, their head coach. I mean, I think you want to talk about players with the most heat. How about coaches with the most heat? He's, I mean, his seat is scorching hot.

that's a hell of a jump. 250 if they were to get there, so maybe they're trying to slow play to make it 44, 45 around Daniel Jones again. I just think when you look at everyone who's in a $50 million club and everyone's resume don't stack up the same, and I know his isn't fantastic, but Trevor Lawrence doesn't have any big history of great success in the playoffs. He's at $55 million. Jordan Love, $55 million. I mean, he's upper money. Jared Goff, I know he's been good. Herbert, like I said, $52.5 million. If I'm Baker and my people, he's my people, like, I don't want to settle for nothing less than 50. I might even say I got to get to 55 just so when I settle,

0: I agree with Baker 100%. I trust myself, and if I don't trust me, guess what? You better not trust me. I'll try to work, right? If I don't trust me to go ahead and ball out this year, to go earn that money, and have the confidence like George Pickens has in Dallas, I don't deserve the money if I ain't got the confidence, and you sure shouldn't give me the money if I ain't got the confidence.
1: No doubt. And we know Baker has been, like, he's gotten nicked up over the past couple of years, and it typically affects his play. Like, he plays games.
0: Right.
1: You know, he doesn't miss games. He's a tough guy. There's no doubt about it. I think at times his toughness, he's tough too.

0: scenario where Tampa Bay just lets him walk out the door as a free agent because he'll get snatched up like that. There was a time when he wouldn't get snatched up like that, but he's out of Tampa Bay and he rehabbed his career, and now he'll get snatched up.
1: But if you end, again, this is worst case scenario, if you end 1 year going 2-7, and then you win 6 games the following

0: Like, I've heard some people suggest, well, the week before the bye week, which is, well, week 12, that's in Cleveland.
1: Uh-huh.
0: I'm like, isn't the weather going to be bad? Isn't the Cleveland going to have a good defense? Like,
1: yeah.
0: That might not be an ideal situation for a rookie to get his first start in Cleveland.

0: go ahead and give him a shot in the arm, a little boost. All right, let's bring the youngster in, Fernando Mendoza. All the jerseys are out. Everyone's excited, fired up, just because they want to see what's new. That's also a possibility. Like, again, I go back to options. I just think it's better to have options than be stuck in there's only one plan, and this is how it's got to be.
1: Yeah, and man, when you throw a guy out there that's not necessarily ready, the confidence is such a big thing.

0: How much patience can you have? Actually, you know better than I feel like the Raiders are going to have some patience and be smart about this and not reactionary. And I think that'll be the best thing for Mendoza.
1: Yeah, see, that's what I think about the team in general right now. Right? It's not. I don't feel like this is going to be a scenario where at this time next year we're talking about a brand new head coach here. Right? Kubiak's not a guy that's going to get replaced after 1 year. The plan that they've come in this year, right? Last year, say what you want with Pete Carroll before that, say what you want with Antonio Pierce, Josh McDaniels before that. I mean, like the laundry list of guys that have been the head coach since 2020, since they've been here in Las Vegas is long. I get it. But I do feel like that the buck stops now. Right? They say, this is how we're going to operate. We're going to be a lot more patient. And that's why they're not forcing their hand and having to throw the young guy out there, because they are allowed to have patience. They are allowed to let this team grow into what they can be. And, you know, they brought in a lot of guys that you know, like a Quay Walker and a N'Kobe Dean, guys that are still young and have had success. Tyler Linderbaum, right, only 25 years old. So they spent a lot of money with the plan of, we're going to build this thing. It's not going to be an overnight success. Pop it in the microwave 60 seconds, and there you go. You're

0: a disaster, and there's no way it's going to be a disaster.
1: I don't see that yet.
0: Yeah, so I think their organization is set up at a great starting point. And as long as they have some patience like Cooper,

But it sounds like this truly is it for A-Rod. 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Aaron Rodgers back with his old coach.

exactly what he's thinking in his head. I don't think anyone could really get inside Aaron Rodgers' head and figure things out. But it just, from what he's saying and the way he's acting, is like he's really in a good place, and he's comfortable with whatever happens this year. They've got weapons. They brought in Michael Pittman Jr. Obviously, they've got DK Metcalf. They've got players there. You know, and Mike McCarthy, I mean, we

Belichick has had success in the NFL. I really feel like Mike McCarthy might be a buffer, right? I mean, usually those dealers hire someone for a long-term hire, like we've seen so far in their history. I think that he might end up just being a buffer. He might just be there for a few years, but it sounds like he clearly had an impact on Aaron Rodgers returning. But how big of

0: very different. At least he knows what to expect from Aaron Rodgers.
1: Right. Because their other quarterbacks are Drew Aller, who I love, you know, Cleveland guy. And then, you know, they have Will Howard.
0: And Mason Rudolph.
1: Right. So we've seen Mason Rudolph.
0: Right.
1: And we just said, I'll leave it at that. The other two guys, and we didn't

So it was tough going. I mean, he might end up stepping up, but I don't think the expectations are high for Carson Beck either. But who are the expectations high on this year in the NFL? That's next here on Game Night on ESPN Radio, the all-new ESPN app.

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0: A.J. Brown of the Patriots, Shedeur Sanders of the Browns, Baker Mayfield of the Buccaneers, and then Lamar Jackson, number one. So those are his five. So we got to start at number five with me like this.
1: Number five.
0: You picked a player from a team that you cover. I'm going to pick a player from a team that I cover. And it's not because he's under a lot of heat, like he's going to get cut or he's not going to get a contract extension, but the conversation, the chatter is just going to get louder and louder and louder. And that's one Ashton Jeanty, running back for the Raiders. I slide him in at number five because after his rookie year, which I thought he did a hell of a job getting over 1,300 yards and 10 total touchdowns, everyone said,

0: Dude's just got a little something selling to prove, so that's why I slid him in number five.
1: Yeah, that almost felt like he was doing a disservice by Chip Kelly, you know, last year more than anything. But you're right, and it's kind of

0: gonna show up and show out this year, but that's just me. So he's gotta go out there and show it. So, you know, we see how it all plays out, but he slides in number 5 for me.
1: Number four,
0: I go with a guy that did not make your list, and I'm actually surprised, CJ Stroud. In Houston, you know, I think CJ's done really well for his career so far. Could it be better? Sure. But he's 3-3 in the playoffs so far. He's been to the playoffs every single year that

Jesse Mabry, and that's why there's so much conversation of, well, are the Texans going to extend him? What are they going to do? They don't have to do it right away. He's going to get paid sooner rather than later. There's no way, just like I don't think Tampa Bay lets Baker Mayfield walk, that Houston's not going to re-sign and extend.

right? They're still biting people's kneecaps off. So I think that you have a lot of pressure there in Minnesota because, look, Kyler's trying to get another contract somewhere, whether that's Minnesota long-term or somewhere across the national.

0: similar to what you saw what happened with Russell Wilson and Denver. Not quite the same amount of money.
1: And Tua.
0: Yeah, they were ready to move on. Yeah, Tua as well. You know, after he got his contract extension in Miami, Arizona said, yeah, thanks, but no thanks, Kyler. You're not him anymore. He's got a lot riding on his shoulders that can prove he still is him. That's why he comes at number three when it comes to top five players under the most heat, according to me, here on Game Night on ESPN Radio.
1: Number two.
0: You mentioned him, Tua.
1: Yeah.
0: Same case scenario. Who's he going to be? Is he going to be healthy? Is he going to start? Right, I think there's a real competition between him and Michael Penix. And let's just say, on a one-year deal that Tua has, he doesn't

that's him, similar to Kyler Murray, which is trying to prove he can be a franchise quarterback in the National Football League. He'll get a job. Kyler will get a job. A lot of these quarterbacks will get jobs, but they'll be his back.

0: I'm already penciling Tua in as the starter. I just feel like he's the type of quarterback that Stefanski likes and believes in him. But you're right, it's a big year because just because you are the starter, you still got to produce. And I think people are expecting Atlanta to be better than they were last year.
1: They should. They have weapons as well. And Kevin Stefanski, he's shown that he can use those weapons. Bijan, Drake London, Kyle Pitts. Like, they've got dudes.
0: Yes. Yes, he likes to.

0: you know, similar to what Saquon Barkley, I ain't saying he has to run for 2,000 yards, right. But he can have that same impact on the Falcons that Saquon had on the Eagles, in my opinion.
1: I agree.
0: So Tua comes in at number two for me, top five players, under the most hoped.
1: Number one.
0: Well, if you were listening when Evan

in the process on that young man. And that's Justin Herbert. That's Justin Herbert with the Chargers. And you're right, he gets a pass all the time. We talk about it on this food program. We call Game Night on ESPN Radio and the all-new ESPN app. But now he's got another new offensive coordinator in Mike McDaniel. I think we all respect Mike McDaniel as a sharp offensive mind. I think

0: the season. He's a tough guy, so he can play. I've heard every single excuse. You do a segment, reason or excuses, and everything that I just said is excuse.
1: Yeah.
0: So as far as I'm concerned, and maybe I'm the only man on this island, he doesn't have any more excuses. His excuses ran out.
1: Well, it's me and you on that island together. Unfortunately, I don't think anybody else on that island with us, because to your point,

0: something to do with it, right? I don't want to disrespect them and say that they're the Clippers, you know, the NBA, but when you're in that LA market, it's like, you know, it's the Lakers and the Clippers, it's the Rams, who have won a Super Bowl, who have had a lot of success, and then there's the Chargers. So I kind of put it in the same category, but it sounds so disrespectful when I say that. So I don't mean to do that. But I do think that that's part of it. I don't think that the shine is on the Chargers as much as it's on some other teams with some other quarterbacks, like you mentioned, Lamar, right, or Josh Allen, or Jalen Hurts. Those guys always get a ton of scrutiny, and it seems like Justin Herbert seems to always get the pass.
1: Yeah, especially in that market. I remember when the Rams traded for Myles Garrett, right, in Cleveland. That's all every radio, now sports talk station talks.

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Triple H, say ESPN, 888-729-3776, at EagleD80, at ESPN Radio, and at your boy Q254. He's Emma Golden, I'm Q Myers. We turn our attention to college football. Who's going to be the next one to hoist the championship is next on ESPN Radio on the all-new ESPN app.

be better in 2026 compared to 2025, but ESPN Radio's NFL ranking surprise teams. All that in a Wednesday groove, I known as Freddie and Harry. With me, Freddie Coleman and Harry Douglas. 3 p.m. Eastern Time on the mighty ESPN Radio and ESPN Plus.

I'm an SEC guy, actually. I'm just an Alabama guy, but they represent the SEC, so I got to yell Roll Tide, so I always have to, you know, think that they're going to make some kind of move, but they haven't made a move, right? And now the Big Ten, they're feeling so good. They've got their chest out so high. They're firing shots at the SEC. And then very often that, you know, Debo's coming down the block and Craig jumps out and just knocks him out. Right. It's like when Debo got knocked out the first time, it's like, oh!

0: +800 than Georgia. Don't ever count out the Georgia Bulldogs at +850. You know what I mean? So I just feel like that this is really bunched up. This is a really tight-knit bunch right here between all these programs, and that's going to make Saturday so exciting.
1: I have to apologize. It's still taking me a while to get used to Oregon being in the Big Ten. So it's Ohio State and Oregon in the Big Ten are the two teams I think have a chance to win it.

Yeah, I have a lot of confidence in Joey McGuire and that Texas Tech program, so I think they're going to be really solid, and then I see them making the playoffs. Once they get there, it's up to them, though, right? I mean, they've got to figure out what they're going to do. Indiana's going to be interesting. You know, obviously, there's going to be a lot of conversation. They're going to be featured a lot as the defending national champions, but, man, Oregon, like you mentioned, them and Ohio State can represent for the Big Ten. I just need to see a little bit more from Oregon. I need to see Oregon play at a higher level in that big game. I saw them play good, but I want to see them just really

0: as this one. But I don't want to overhype it. I don't want to, you know, sell it as it's going to be fantastic, and then it doesn't turn out to be that. Like I said, I really have high hopes for Dante Moore. I easily think that he could be the number one overall pick when it's all said and done.
1: Yeah, me too. It's, you know, being in Cleveland, I'm watching a lot of college quarterbacks.
0: I know you are. Right now, some of these players in the National Football League, they are getting paid as training camp opens up. That's next on Game Night on ESPN Radio.

receiver Wes Welker will co-sponsor the Commanders tight ends after the team fired his previous position coach on Monday. Welker joined Washington staff a year ago and was elevated to an offensive assistant this offseason. He worked with the tight ends when Ben Steele was initially suspended by the Commanders after being charged with driving while intoxicated.

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We are presented by Progressive Insurance, and from 30 for 30 Podcast, the betrayal of Shohei Ohtani is the real story behind the scandal that almost ruined it all. On paper, Ipe Mizuhara was Shohei Ohtani's interpreter, but he was so much more than that. They were a team closer than brothers until it all went horribly wrong. The betrayal of Shohei Ohtani tells the story of a relationship that detonated into one of sports' biggest scandals. You can check out the betrayal of Shohei Ohtani. The first two episodes are out today, and then episodes 3 through 6 follow on subsequent Thursdays and Tuesdays. Make sure to check that out. 30 for 30, the betrayal of Shohei Ohtani. There's a lot going on in the National Football League. We're going to get you caught up on everything that you may have missed and that you need to know like this. It's time to get

0: 32 teams have opened up training camps. Assistant Sledge, please assist.
1: Okay, real quick, before we get into the topics of the day, I listened to the first two episodes of The Betrayal of Shohei Ohtani today. Really good. Really interesting. Really interested to see where it goes from here, because after the first two episodes, I think it's still, the whole thing's super weird and super suspicious. And the way it's presented in the first two episodes has

0: were spotted together in August 2025 on the set of a music video Bear was shooting, which began to spark dating rumors. Bear would appear at Chargers games throughout the fall. The star quarterback co-starred in the music video for her song Lover Girl, which was released in May. And Herbert even missed phase two of the team's voluntary off-season program to support her on her European tour. And just a reminder that that was when Coach Jim Harbaugh said that he would happily drive Herbert to the airport because Herbert's so devoted, he deserves a vacation.
1: Well, you know what? I'm glad they handled that business now.
2: Right.
1: And if you're a Charger fan, you're glad that that's out the way. All right, the engagement is announced, right? All is good. I'm happy that they're happy. Now it's time to get down to business, right? I mean, we always say it, Emmett, in this business when it comes to football, the football season, take care of all your business before training camp. Because once training camp hits, you got to stay focused, locked in. Football, football, football. You can kiss the women and children goodbye until after the season. So Justin Herbert made that announcement. Good for him.

0: advocate, I guess is the word I'm searching for taking care of the guys as soon as you can, because you save money. The longer you wait, the more the price goes up. Yesterday's price is not today's price. So, look at Vita Vea. Like, he's going to want more now than Jalen Carter just got.
1: Yeah, he ain't going to get more than Jalen, though. He ain't going to get more than Jalen. He's

Hey, man, I think that's really good. Sorry, I mean, I'm going to let you go ahead and wax poetically. You're there in Cleveland, but, man, I mean, the second time he's been the highest paid defensive back, you got to give him a lot of credit. And he's a guy that when Myles Garrett got traded could have probably said, yeah, I don't think this is going the right direction. I want to get a better.

0: beeper. Well, and at that point, it's between your ears as well. Because then you're just trying to force one over the plate. And that's usually when bad things happen as well. You try to force one over there, you groove one that's too nice, and then it's out of the park.
1: Yeah, but my cue

0: or bubbles, or maybe it'll be funnier.
1: Okay.
0: I'm Googling this quote to try and figure it out.
1: Yeah.
0: Jerry's just replaying the hits. He said the same thing in 2013, in December, talking about the Cowboys' playoff chances near the end of the season.
1: How did he remember 2013?
0: He probably doesn't. Maybe he doesn't remember. I'm searching for this quote. All these stories about the Cowboys on December 17th, 2013 are popping up with this quote from Jerry.
1: That is awesome.
2: We gotta find out if he said it better back then.
1: Right. I'm just glad he's consistent. I mean, he said it in 2013.

the NFC East, and all of a sudden they make some deep playoff run, you know what Jerry's going to say? I told you so. I told you so. That's, see, the wagon train got there. So I'm glad, like, man, I'm starting to pick up what he's laying down. I'm starting to understand Jerry

0: gotta get run, so if
1: all right, thanks for name. Thank you. You ain't even here, and you know you're from the outside. Ain't no hitting us up.
0: But at least he's listening to this program we call Game Night on ESPN Radio and the whole new ESPN.
1: You need to have some bar. That's what he needs to
0: do. How about this one? Speaking of hitting us up, Kendrick hit us up by social media at eGoldie80 at ESPN Radio and at your boy Q254. He said, look, I'm fly, Eagles fly, since 1999, but I'm petrified. Since Dak landed in Dallas, I'm a Hail State grad, so I know what the

0: If I'm right, the wagon train, the defense is all going to be on the heels of the defense.
1: Yeah, they got to step up. And so when they had a point differential, it's because their offense was a minus 40 last year.
2: Exactly.
1: That defense was all star.
2: Exactly. So here's Big Jerry real quick on what would make a season a success.

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served in the Southwest Asia Theater of Operations, or Afghanistan, Uzbekistan, Syria, or Djibouti, and suffer from any respiratory illnesses that you believe is a result of exposure to burn pits.

Yeah, because they already had 11, so I think it's 9. They had 11, so it's 9. So there you go. 9 and 17, that's what it was. They got to do it 9 and 17. So they need 9 to get to 20, and they need, I guess, 8 more. Yeah.

Asia Wilson continues to do Asia Wilson type things. We talk about Olivia Miles and her potentially being the MVP, and then Asia Wilson just comes back and has another 28-point, 14-rebound game, 8th straight game with 20-plus points, second longest active streak in the WNBA, only behind the favorites. Kelsey Mitchell has done it 12 times. So.

0: their game to the next level. So Stewie at 29, 7 assists, 4 steals, 4 rebounds. She checked every single box. Sabrina, 27 points, 7 boards, 6 assists. Like, they're checking every single box. They can't get hot.
1: Yeah. I mean, look, they've already won the Commissioner's Cup. So that shows when they're, you know, in a you need to win to keep it going type situation.

0: team. Teams, in my opinion, just my humble opinion, have underperformed so far this year.
1: Yeah,
0: Washington has a lot of talent, but I'm not ruling them out of the mix either. I know they're the 8 seed and they're in right now. I would not be surprised if they work their way up to the 6th seed, maybe even the 5th seed, if they can get some things to go well for them, like they get on a little bit of a winning streak.
1: Yeah,

0: it's no surprise that seven of the eight teams, the top eight teams, are all either on a winning streak or just won a game, right? The only team that has not won are the Valkyries, who, as you just mentioned, dropped a little bit of a spot, right? So
1: the Lynx are 9-1 in their last 10.
0: Exactly. So the Lynx are on an eight-game winning streak. The Aces won 1. The Valkyries lost 1. Wings won 1. Fever won 4. Dream won 3. Liberty won 3. Mystics won 3. Like, everyone in those top eight is winning right now. Like you said, the Valkyries, the only team that has an L.

isn't enough as they fall to the Yankees 3-2. Man, close games going on here, right? Close games. Garrett Cole had a really good day on the mound for the Yankees. 6-inning pitch, 7 strikeouts, third start this season with 6 scoreless inning pitches. Did you see the pop-up that he ended up catching? And the catcher backed into him and he said it was pass interference. Yeah, I know it's NFL time, but all of a sudden there's references in a baseball game of pass interference. I'm just throwing it out there to you. There you go. So the Yankees get the dub, 3-2, over the White Sox, showing love to the ones that deserve it here on Game Night on ESPN Radio and the all-new ESPN app. What about the Diamondbacks and the Pirates? This one took extras.

Now that call from the Yes Network, Schumann two-run double, the big blow, and a 3-2 Yankees win. All the offense that Garrett Cole needed. 6 innings, 7 strikeouts, his 3rd start this season, going 6 scoreless in his 1st since May 27th against the Royals. The Yankees clinched the season series against the White Sox for a 3rd straight year, have not lost more than 1 game in a season against Chicago since 2023. So the Yankees win, chance to potentially gain ground on the Rays in the AL East. Tampa winners of 3 straight, hosting the Rangers after taking 3 of 4 from the Mariners.

can start with Texas. Cal Quantrill was sharp on the mound, holding the Rays to just two hits through 5 1/3 in his first win since June 2nd. Rangers win it 4-1, their fourth win in their last five. 3

Radio 93.7, the Fan. Diamondbacks led 6-0 entering the eighth inning. They were 56-1 in franchise history when leading by 6-plus runs in the eighth inning or later. Their lone loss came in 2009 against the Padres.

of insurance, Nick DeLuca, here with you. Final few days of July, it's that time of year. Training camps across the NFL getting going. All 32 teams having their veterans report on Tuesday. Has not exactly been a seamless start in San Francisco. Niners coach Kyle Shanahan suffered significant injuries in a car crash during his summer break in mid-July. Broke his nose, three ribs, his hand, suffered a concussion when he collided with an SUV. Said it occurred as a result of him dropping his phone and taking his eyes off the road.

and Tampa had their streak of 4 straight division titles snapped last season after going 2-7 down the stretch. Still, the odds-on favorite to win the division this year doesn't help when you have contract question marks surrounding your best two players. Quarterback Baker Mayfield reporting to camp despite not

0: next year.
1: Yes, if it does, of course, no more Mike Evans this year for Tampa Bay. He's off to San Francisco. Mayfield working with the new offensive coordinator and Zach Robinson coming over from Atlanta. But still a lot of talent on this roster. ESPN's Dan Orlovsky says this team is too good to have this drama. But I think Tampa's a legit

0: to see exactly where it is or how much money. They're separate, but these are two big names to pay attention to just because I think that they're a contender in the NFC to be an NFC championship game if they stay healthy.
1: Yeah, and see if they can resolve those contract questions. Buccaneers plus 164 to win the NFC South on DraftKings. That is the best mark in the division. The Eagles are the odds-on favorites to win the NFC East. Locked in a key piece of their defense on Tuesday, signing former first-round pick Jalen Carter to a four-year, $152 million extension. It's worth up to $160 million.

big numbers, 4 years, $152 million, including $106 million guaranteed. Contract is the richest for a defensive tackle in NFL history and guaranteed money.

Prater has 13 and a half sacks, 37 quarterback hits in his first 3 years in the league. Down year last year, dealing with injury. Eagles hoping they'll see that guy that was a game wrecker in the Super Bowl.

years in the Big Ten, the conference taking home a third straight national title last season when Indiana claimed the crown. Ohio State winning in 2024 Michigan champs in 2023, second conference to produce three different national champions in a three-year stretch, joining the SEC from 2007 to 2010 and again from 2019 through 2021. Even with all the success, still lots of questions about the landscape of the sport. Big Ten Commissioner Tony Pitini on

In Chicago on Tuesday, getting the latest from Illinois, Iowa, Penn State, Rutgers, USC, and Wisconsin. It has been an odyssey for Lincoln Riley entering year five at USC. Won 11 games with Caleb Williams in year one, has failed to reach 10 each of the last 3 years. Riley on the expectations for SoCal this season.

0: years of success at Iowa State, the most single season and career wins in school history. Could Penn State surprise some people this year? ESPN's college football writer Heather Ditch, she thinks so.
1: I asked him specifically what is different about this year in terms of being able to handle the pressure and expectations, and he said one is the alignment within the entire athletic department all the way up to the university president, but he also expanded on having a roster being able to compete. He said he put his two running backs up against anybody else in the country. He's got 15 starters.

Durant finished with the second worst offensive net points last season in the NBA. He averaged 5.5 rebounds per game, as few as since 2013-14. He averaged 5.5 assists per game last season, as few as since 2014.

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Indians and the Cowboys don't usually go together. It's becoming appointment audio. First day of camp, Cowboys owner and GM Jerry Jones opening remarks. Dallas coming off a 7-9-1 season where the offense was really good, defense not so much. Can they finally get back to a conference championship game? Jones on the pressure for his team to find success this season.

reaching. The conference championship game 30 season drought, the longest in franchise history, longest active drought for any NFC team. Is that the benchmark heading in to this season for the Cowboys?

doubt it was a struggle for the Dallas defense a year ago. Cowboys did add to that defense before the trade deadline last season, bringing in Quinton Williams from the Jets, but it did not turn things around. They were the only team to allow 30 points per game last season. So is there help on the horizon for Jerry and that Dallas defense? He says

positive from last season for Dallas and maybe something that they feel better about making a move because of is Dak Prescott. He started all 17 games last season, threw a career-high 600 passes, finishing with 30. 30-

Steelers made the playoffs for a third straight season in 2025, still searching for that playoff win. For the first time in what feels like forever, it's a new head coach for the Steelers, still named Mike. That's McCarthy, not Tomlin. Aaron Rodgers returning for a second season in Pittsburgh will be his last in the NFL. Rodgers on his status and thought process going into another NFL season.

Rodgers last year for the Steelers. 59 catches, 850 yards, 6 touchdowns. All other receivers combined for Pittsburgh. 77 catches, 866 yards, and 7 touchdowns. They're hoping for someone to help DK out. SportsCenter all night here on ESPN Radio, the ESPN app, SiriusXM, Channel 80. Nick Tanucci here with you. FPI anticipating a tight race in the AFC West. Just doesn't think...

by mentioning the previous six quarterbacks taken first overall started in week one of the rookie season. Baker Mayfield, the last that did not. He started 13 of Cleveland's 16 games back in 2018. One of those top picks, Kyler Murray, he's getting settled in Minnesota after signing with the Vikings, will compete with first-rounder J.J. McCarthy for the starting job.

their series against the Phillies, snapping a franchise record 12-game losing streak with 3 runs in the 9th against one of the best closers in baseball. Go figure. Picking up in the first was

Radio Network 10-2 your final Cubs. 9-4 in their last 13, 27-12 in their last 39. That is the second best record in the majors since June 11th. Only

it's not helped by some of the defense behind him either. Gave up 5 runs, matching a season high. Only 1 earned. Reds would come back to tie it. Cleveland offense jump-started by the grand slam, but went to small ball late. Brian Rocchio delivered with a safety squeeze to put the Guardians in front 6-5. That score.

batting 28, Clark 9 of 14 from the field, 4 three-pointers, made all 10 of her free throws, adding 7 assists. 9th time she scored 30-plus with 5 assists, happened only 8 other times in the team's history. The Liberty get a win over the Sparks, 113-109. Brianna Stewart had 29 points, Sabrina Ionescu scoring 27. Stewart made 11 of 19 shots, scored 19 points in the second half. After the Liberty were down 3 at the break, she added 7 assists, 4 rebounds, and 4 steals as well. Up next,

sense that Garrett Cole needed 6 innings, 7 strikeouts his third start this season, going 6 scoreless in his first since May 27th against the Royals. The Yankees clinched the season series against the White Sox for a third straight year, have not lost more than one game in a season against Chicago since 2023. So the Yankees win.

Radio 93.7, the Fan. Diamondbacks led 6-0 entering the eighth inning. They were 56-1 in franchise history when leading by 6-plus runs in the eighth inning or later. Their lone loss came in 2009 against the Padres.

it's Nick DeLuca here with you. Final few days of July, it's that time of year. Training camps across the NFL getting going. All 32 teams having their veterans report on Tuesday has not exactly...

female driver head on, suffering all the injuries that

0: exactly what's happening with Justin Matabike. The Chicago Bears, who I believe need to improve their defensive line, the Detroit Lions, I think at least you have to make the call to Tampa to see exactly where it is or how much money. They're separate, but these are two big names to pay attention to just because I think that they're a contender in the NFC to be an NFC championship game if they stay healthy.
1: And see if they can resolve those contract questions. Buccaneers plus 164 to win the NFC South on DraftKings. That is the best mark in the division. The Eagles are the odds-on favorites to win the NFC East. Locked in a key piece of their defense on Tuesday, Sonny.

features $152 million, including $106 million guaranteed. Contract is the richest for a defensive tackle in NFL history in guaranteed money and average annual value at $38 million. ESPN's Dan Orlovsky.

0: about his business in the right way. This should be a top five defense in the NFL again, and certainly one of the best defensive lines. Jordan Davis gets locked up. Now they're locking up Jalen Carter, Nolan Smith, Darnell Mojomo,
1: yes.
0: The trade for Jonathan Bernard. So this is a defense, at least defensive line.

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And cover up your furry friends with pet health insurance. We are around a month away from the kickoff of college football season, and no one has had a better run over the last few years than the Big Ten. The conference taking home a third straight national title last season.

State, winning a 2024 Michigan Champs and 2023 second conference to produce three different national champions in a three-year stretch, joining the SEC from 2007 to 2010 and again from 2019 through 2021. Even with all the success, still lots of questions about the landscape of the sport. Big Ten Commissioner Tony Petitti on the conference working with the

This contract that Draymond Green has signed is 1 year, $27.7 million. It's the same player option that he declined, the same contract that he passed on and opted out of before the start of free agency. It was a

first offensive net points last season in the NBA. He averaged 5.5 rebounds per game, as few as since 2013-14. He averaged 5.5 assists per game last season, his fewest since 2014-15. Up next, training camp's getting going in the NFL. Jerry Jones, microphone, can't miss it. This is SportsCenter.

reaching. The Conference Championship Game 30 season drought, the longest in franchise history, longest active drought for any NFC team. Is that the benchmark heading in to this season for the

was a struggle for the Dallas defense a year ago. Cowboys did add to that defense before the trade deadline last season, bringing in Quinnen Williams from the Jets, but it did not turn things around. They were the only team to allow 30 points per

positive from last season for Dallas and maybe something that they feel better about making a move because of is Dak Prescott. He started all 17 games last season through a career high 600 passes, finishing with 30 touchdowns and just 10.

Steelers made the playoffs for a third straight season in 2025, still searching for that playoff win. For the first time in what feels like forever, it's a new head coach for the Steelers, still named Mike, but it's McCarthy, not Tomlin. Aaron Rodgers returning for a second season.

0: his last year with his teammates, with a couple of close friends that he's made over the past 2 years. So I think it's just a lot of weight off his shoulders right now. He's just going out there playing free.
1: Metcalf finished last year for the Steelers, 59 catches, 850 yards, 6 touchdowns. All other receivers combined for Pittsburgh, 77 catches, 866 yards, and 7 touchdowns. They're hoping for someone to help DK out. SportsCenter all night here.

previous six quarterbacks taken first overall started in week one of the rookie season. Baker Mayfield, the last that did not. He started 13 of Cleveland's 16 games back in 2018. One of those top picks, Kyler.

to open their series against the Phillies, snapping a franchise record 12-game losing streak with 3 runs in the ninth against one of the best closers in baseball. Go figure. Back it up in the first with some

Ravens win their second straight after dropping a dozen in a row. First time winning back-to-back games since they won six straight from July 3rd through the 9th. A chance to go for the sweep on Wednesday afternoon. The Phillies lose their fourth straight series. It's the second longest active streak in the majors. The Cubs in the top wild card spot in the

1-for-3 with his 18th home run of the season. Fifth homer in his last 15. Guardian shutout in game 2, 2-0. The final third time Cleveland has been shut out in their last 4. They are 1-6 in their last 7 after a 7-2 stretch. Trade deadline just under a week away. One of the more intriguing storylines playing out.

19 shots, scored 19 points in the second half after the Liberty were down 3 at the break. She added 7 assists, 4 rebounds, and 4 steals as well. Up next, big Tuesday in baseball.

offense that Garrett Cole needed. 6 innings, 7 strikeouts, his 3rd start this season, going 6 scoreless in his 1st since May 27th against the Royals. The Yankees clinched the season series against the White Sox for a 3rd straight year, have not lost more than 1 game in a season against Chicago since 2023. So the Yankees win.

to left field. It's a base hit for Arenado. Moreno will score. Kepler had to make sure it went through. He'll stop at third. But Nolan Arenado knocks in a run. It's 4-0 Diamondbacks at the third. Arizona would add two more to get out to a 6-6.

Bulls on Sports Radio 93.7. The Fan. Diamondbacks led 6-0 entering the eighth inning. They were 56-1 in franchise history when leading by 6+ runs in the eighth inning or later. Their lone loss came in 2009 against the Padres. Off to extras. It took 12.

Bucks after losing the lead late. They hang on to win it 8-7. Arizona breaking a tie with Pittsburgh for the third spot in the NL wildcard race, and they snap a

Here with you. Final few days of July. It's that time of year. Training camps across the NFL getting going. All 32 teams having their veterans report on Tuesday has not exactly been a

their streak of 4 straight division titles snapped last season after going 2-7 down the stretch. Still, the odds-on favorite to win the division this year doesn't help when you have contract question.

0: Evans Race hoping for this year?
1: Yes.
0: If it does, of course, no more Mike Evans this year for Tampa Bay. He's off to San Francisco. Mayfield working with the new offensive coordinator and Zach Robinson coming over from Atlanta. But still a lot of talent on this roster. ESPN's Dan Orlovsky says this team is too good to have this drama. But I think Tampa's

0: stay healthy.
1: And see if they can resolve those contract questions. Buccaneers plus 164 to win the NFC South on DraftKings. That is the best mark in the division. The Eagles are the odds-on favorites to win the NFC East. Locked in a key piece of their defense on Tuesday, Sunday.

much of a concern is the Ohtani situation for you. I'm looking at him saying there definitely are red flags there about what he's going to be able to contribute as a pitcher. And I kind of wonder if that's going to free him up in the

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We are around a month away from the kickoff of college football season, and no one has had a better run over the last few years than the Big Ten. The conference taking home a third straight national title last season when Indiana claimed the crown. Ohio State winning in 2024, Michigan champs in 2023, second conference to produce three different national champions in a three-year stretch, joining the SEC from 2007 to 2010 and again from 2019 through 2021. Even with all the success, still lots of questions about the landscape of the sport. Big Ten Commissioner

this season behind only Heisman Trophy winner Fernando Mendoza. Go back to last year's game in Happy Valley where Penn State had Oregon on the ropes after a 3-0 start to the season. Imagine being told James Franklin would get fired a few weeks later, Matt Campbell would be taking over at Penn State. A lot of changes for the Nittany Lions, but they landed a top-flight coach in

this contract that Draymond Green is signing, this 1 year, $27.7 million, it's the same player option that he declined, the same contract that he passed on and opted out of before the start of free agency. It was a

second worst offensive net points last season in the NBA. He averaged 5.5 rebounds per game, his fewest since 2013-14. He averaged 5.5 assists per game last season, his fewest since 2014-15. Up next, training camp's getting going in the NFL. Jerry Jones' microphone, can't miss it. This is SportsCenter All Night.

From Jerry Jones' opening remarks, Dallas coming off a 7-9-1 season where the offense was really good, defense not so much. Can they finally get back to a conference championship game? Jones on the pressure for his team to find success.

a struggle for the Dallas defense a year ago. Cowboys did add to that defense before the trade deadline last season, bringing in Quinnen Williams from the Jets, but it did not.

from last season for Dallas and maybe something that they feel better about making a move because of is Dak Prescott. He started all 17 games last season, threw a career-high 600 passes, finishing with 30 touchdowns, just 10.

Steelers made the playoffs for a third straight season in 2025, still searching for that playoff win. For the first time in what feels like forever, it's a new head coach for the Steelers, still named Mike, but it's McCarthy, not Tomlin. Aaron Rodgers returning for a second season in Pittsburgh will be his last in the NFL. Rodgers on his status and thought process going into another NFL season.

0: connection with his teammates, with a couple of close friends that he's made over the past 2 years. So I think it's just a lot of weight off his shoulders right now. He's just going out there playing free.
1: Metcalf finished last year for the Steelers, 59 catches, 850 yards, 6 touchdowns. All other receivers combined for Pittsburgh, 77 catches, 866 yards, and 7 touchdowns. They're hoping for someone to help DK out. SportsCenter all night here.

season, Baker Mayfield, the last that did not. He started 13 of Cleveland's 16 games back in 2018. One of those top picks, Kyler Murray, he's getting settled in Minnesota after signing with the Vikings, will compete with first-rounder J.J. McCarthy for the starting job.

Collins win their second straight after dropping a dozen in a row. First time winning back-to-back games since they won six straight from July 3rd through the 9th. A chance to go for the sweep on Wednesday afternoon. The Phillies lose their fourth straight series. It's the second longest active streak in the majors. The Cubs in the top wild card spot in the end.

1-for-3 with his 18th home run of the season. Fifth homer in his last 15. Guardian shutout in game 2, 2-0. The final third time Cleveland has been shutout in their last 4. They are 1-6 in their last 7 after

18 shots, scored 19 points in the second half after the Liberty were down 3 at the break. She added 7 assists, 4 rebounds, and 4 steals as well. Up next, Big Tuesday in baseball.

Yankees win all the offense that Garrett Cole needed. 6 innings, 7 strikeouts, his third start this season, going 6 scoreless in his first since May 27th against the Royals. The Yankees clinched the season series against the White Sox for a third straight year, have not lost more than one game in a season against Chicago.

insured went through, he'll stop at third. But Nolan Arenado knocks in a run. It's far nothing Diamondbacks in the third. Arizona would add two more to get out to a 6-0.

Rams on Sports Radio 93.7. The Fan. Diamondbacks led 6-0 entering the eighth inning. They were 56-1 in franchise history when leading by 6+ runs in the eighth inning or later. Their lone loss came in 2009 against the Padres. Off to extras, it took 12.

Mitch broke his nose, three ribs, his hand suffered a concussion when he collided with an SUV, said it occurred as a result of him dropping his phone and taking his eyes off the road when speaking with reporters.

0: UFC if they stay healthy.
1: Anything but smooth sailing for the Buccaneers to kick off camp in Tampa. Had their streak of four straight division titles snapped last season after going 2-7 down the stretch. Still the odds-on favorite to win the division this year doesn't help when you have contract question marks surrounding your best two players.

see if it does. Of course, no more Mike Evans this year for Tampa Bay. He's off to San Francisco. Mayfield working with the new offensive coordinator and Zach Robinson coming over from Atlanta. But still a lot of talent on this roster. ESPN's Dan Orlovsky says this team is too good to have this drama. But I think Tampa's a legit.

0: players who I believe need to improve their defensive line, the Detroit Lions, I think at least you have to make the call to Tampa to see exactly where it is or how much money. They're separate, but these are two big names to pay attention to just because I think that they're a contender in the NFC to be an NFC championship game if they stay healthy.
1: And see if they can resolve those contract questions. Buccaneers plus 164 to win the NFC South. On DraftKings, that is the best mark in the division. The Eagles are the odds-on favorites to win the NFC East. Locked in a key piece of their defense on Tuesday, signing

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And cover up your furry friends with pet health insurance. We are around a month away from the kickoff of college football season, and no one has had a better run over the last few years than the Big Ten. The conference taking home the third straight national title last season when Indiana claimed the crown. Ohio State winning a 2024 Michigan champs in 2023, second conference to produce three different national champions in a three-year stretch, joining the SEC from 2007 to 2010 and again from 2019 through 2021. Even with all the success, still lots of questions about the landscape of the sport. Big Ten Commissioner Tony Petitti on the conference working with the

Jersey USC in Wisconsin. It has been an odyssey for Lincoln Riley entering year 5 at USC. Won 11 games with Caleb Williams in year 1, has failed to reach 10 each of the last 3 years. Riley on the expectation.

Second worst offensive net points last season in the NBA. He averaged 5.5 rebounds per game. His fewest since 2013-14. He averaged 5.5 assists per game last season. His fewest since 2014-15.

was a struggle for the Dallas defense a year ago. Cowboys did add to that defense before the trade deadline last season, bringing in Quinnen Williams from the Jets, but it did not turn things around. They were

positive from last season for Dallas and maybe something that they feel better about making a move because of is Dak Prescott. He started all 17 games last season through a career high 600 passes, finishing with 30 touchdowns and just 10 picks, fifth in the NFL in total QBR.

Steelers made the playoffs for a third straight season in 2025, still searching for that playoff win. For the first time in what feels like forever, it's a new head coach for the Steelers, still named Mike, but it's McCarthy, not Tomlin. Aaron Rodgers returning for a second season in Pittsburgh will be his last in the NFL. Rodgers on his status and thought process going in to another NFL season.

quarterbacks taken first overall started in week one of the rookie season. Baker Mayfield, the last that did not. He started 13 of Cleveland's 16 games back in 2018. One of those top picks.

0: many ways doing that in this system is kind of a do your job mentality, which is, you know, running the show, throwing completions, and just showing the ability to execute our offense with comfort. And that offense is an evolving thing, and we're excited about what this year's offense could look like.
1: Minnesota missing the playoffs after going 14-3 in 2024 did go on that 5-game winning streak to

series against the Phillies, snapping a franchise record 12-game losing streak with 3 runs in the 9th against one of the best closers in baseball. Go figure. Back it up in the first was

straight from July 3rd through the 9th. A chance to go for the sweep on Wednesday afternoon. The Phillies lose their fourth straight series. It's the second longest active streak in the majors. The Cubs in the top wild card spot in the NL.

giving a safety squeeze to put the Guardians in front 6-5. That score would hold. They hang on to take the opener in game 2. JJ Bleday opening.

of the season. Fifth homer in his last 15. Guardian shut out in game 2, 2-0. The final third time Cleveland has been shut out in their last 4. They are 1-6 in their last 7 after a 7-2 stretch. Trade deadline just under a week away. One of the more intriguing storylines played.

18 shots, scored 19 points in the second half after the Liberty were down 3 at the break. She added 7 assists, 4 rebounds, and 4 steals as well. Up next, Big Tuesday in baseball.

Kepler had to make sure it went through. He'll stop at third. But Nolan Arenado knocks in a run. It's 4-0 Diamondbacks in the third. Arizona would add two more to get out to a 6-0

Rams on Sports Radio 93.7. The Fan. Diamondbacks led 6-0 entering the eighth inning. They were 56-1 in franchise history when leading by 6+ runs in the eighth inning or later. Their lone loss came in 2009 against the Padres. Off to extras. It took 12 innings. James McCann.

Chris of Insurance, Nick DeLuca, here with you. Final few days of July, it's that time of year. Training camps across the NFL getting going. All 32 teams having their veterans report on Tuesday. Has not exactly been a seamless start in San Francisco. Niners coach Kyle Shanahan suffered significant injuries in a car crash during his summer break in mid-July. Broke his nose three

emotional today, speaking about this accident for the first time since he suffered it. And the one thing he wanted to make clear to everyone is that this accident was his fault. Let me run you through the timeline real quick, Kevin. I got a text message this morning that said, "How fast can you get to Levi Stadium?" Kyle wants to clarify some things.

Stanley. Anything but smooth sailing for the Buccaneers to kick off camp in Tampa. Had their streak of four straight division titles snapped last season after going 2-7 down the stretch. Still the odds-on favorite to win the division this year doesn't help when you have

0: exactly what's happening with Justin Matabike. The Chicago Bears, who I believe need to improve their defensive line, the Detroit Lions, I think at least you have to make the call to Tampa to see exactly where it is or how much money. They're separate, but these are two big names to pay attention to just because I think that they're a contender in the NFC to be an NFC championship game if they stay healthy.
1: And see if they can resolve those contract questions. Buccaneers plus 164 to win the NFC South on DraftKings. That is the best mark in the division. The Eagles are the odds-on favorites to

0: about his business in the right way. This should be a top five defense in the NFL again, and certainly one of the best defensive lines. Jordan Davis gets locked up. Now they're locking up Jalen Carter, Nolan Smith, Darnell Mojomo,
1: yes.
0: Petrie for Jonathan Grenard. So this is a defense, at least defensive line, that should look a lot like the one that you got to watch a lot in 2024 that led the NFL in sacks and led them to a Super Bowl win. It's a massive deal. You're banking on that he will continue to be healthy,
1: yes.
0: The dominant player that he has been since the

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Cavaliers in the Big Ten, the conference taking home a third straight national title last season when Indiana climbed the crown to Ohio State, winning a 2024 Michigan champs in 2023, second conference to produce three different national champions in a three-year stretch, joining the SEC from 2007 to 2010 and again from 2019 through 2021. Even with all the success, still lots of questions about the landscape of the sport. Big Ten Commissioner Tony Petitti on the conference working with the SEC.

This contract that Draymond Green is signing, this 1 year, $27.7 million, it's the same player option that he declined, the same contract that he passed on and opted out of before the start of free agency. It was a

defensive net points last season in the NBA. He averaged 5.5 rebounds per game, his fewest since 2013-14. He averaged 5.5 assists per game last season, his fewest since 2014-15. Up next, training camp's getting going in the NFL. Jerry Jones' microphone, can't miss it. This is SportsCenter All Night.

from Jerry Jones. Opening remarks, Dallas coming off a 7-9-1 season where the offense was really good, defense not so much. Can they finally get back to a conference championship?

a struggle for the Dallas defense a year ago. Cowboys did add to that defense before the trade deadline last season, bringing in Quinnen Williams from the Jets, but it did not turn things around. They

positive from last season for Dallas and maybe something that they feel better about making a move because of is Dak Prescott. He started all 17 games last season, threw a career high 600 passes, finishing with 30 touchdowns and just 10 picks, fifth in the NFL in total QBR last season in year one under Brian Schottenheimer. Dak's

Steelers made the playoffs for a third straight season in 2025, still searching for that playoff win. For the first time in what feels like forever, it's a new head coach for the Steelers, still named Mike, but it's McCarthy, not Tomlin. Aaron Rodgers returning for a second season in Pittsburgh will be his last in the NFL. Rodgers on his status and thought process going into another NFL season.

166 yards and 7 touchdowns. They're hoping for someone to help DK out. 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Nick Tanuki here with you. FPI and anticipate.

ABCs, and Baker Mayfield the last that did not. He started 13 of Cleveland's 16 games back in 2018. One of those top picks, Kyler Murray, he's getting settled in Minnesota after signing with the Vikings.

0: always doing that in this system is kind of a do-your-job mentality, which is, you know, running the show, throwing completions, and just showing the ability to execute our offense with comfort. And that offense is an evolving thing, and we're excited about what this year's offense could look like.
1: Minnesota missing the playoffs after going 14-3 in 2024 did go on that 5-game winning streak to wrap up the year 9-8. Three different quarterbacks starting multiple games for the Vikings last season. Back to Tuesday baseball. The Marlins finally found a win on Monday night to open their series against the Phillies, snapping a franchise record 12-game losing streak with 3 runs in the ninth against one of the best closers in baseball. Go figure. Back it up in the first.

Pistons win their second straight after dropping a dozen in a row. First time winning back-to-back games since they won six straight from July 3rd through the 9th. A chance to go for the sweep on Wednesday afternoon. The Phillies lose their fourth straight series. It's the second longest active streak in the majors. The Cubs in the top wild card spot in the NL, finding some rhythm to close July. No problem against the Cards in San

650 KSTE. Red Sox fall 4-3. The loss snapping their 10-game road winning streak, the second longest in a season in franchise.

1-for-3 with his 18th home run of the season, fifth homer in his last 15. Guardian shutout in game 2, 2-0. The final third time Cleveland has been shutout in their last 4. They are 1-6 in their last 7 after.

19 shots, scored 19 points in the second half after the Liberty were down 3 at the break. She added 7 assists, 4 rebounds, and 4 steals as well. Up next, Big Tuesday in baseball.

0: down on this for a second. Retroactively, what you're saying, correct me if I'm wrong, is every time Jerry Jones was loud, it was an intentional distraction because the football team wasn't that good.
1: Yes.
0: And now when he's quiet, he's telling you the football team is good, but there could be a chicken and egg thing. Were they not good because he was loud?

0: forecast for today, mostly sunny, pleasant, and less humid with a high of 80. Tonight, clear skies with a low of 59. Tomorrow, sunshine and pleasant with a high of 84. I'm Alan Schley for 1410 ESPN Radio.
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Passing yards, touchdowns, rushing yards, rushing scores, and he led the Panthers to the playoffs for the first time since 2017. He's playing on his fifth-year option, so this guy is motivated. I like what Dave Canales has going.

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729-3776. Biggest hot mess in sports this week. Again, it could be small. She picked the Kansas City Chiefs last place in the AFC West. We have USC football, UNLV basketball, 49ers, Bucks, Marlins. 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

0: for today, mostly sunny, pleasant, and less humid with a high of 80. Tonight, clear skies with a low of 59. Tomorrow, sunshine and pleasant with a high of 84. I'm Alan Schley for 1410 ESPN Radio.
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What about Joe Burrow? The way other NFL players talk

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1: I don't know about that.
0: Come on.
1: I don't know about that. I don't know about that.
0: You don't, I think he, if Wemby wanted Giannis, Giannis would have been on the Spurs. They had absolutely had enough to get him.
2: Is this another thing where Tom Brady is in a sphere of his own? Because how many dudes throughout Tom Brady's tenure in the NFL said, I'll take less money, I'll do whatever.

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0: those results aren't there, Justin Herbert is the clear answer.
1: But just to counter that for a second, if Rich QB is most likely to change how we look at them from a negative perspective first. You feel what you just said currently about Justin Herbert. I don't think a bad season would change how you feel. I think it would increase how you already feel. I'm just assessing your assessment. I think your Mahomes one had. I mean, you crowned, to your credit, goat in waiting.

0: sentiment will be focused on him. I think once again it will be about the organization.
1: Hey, Reed, when is he gonna retire?
0: Travis Kelce, he should have retired a year ago. Whatever happened. No, I'm just saying that will be the conversation.
1: A couple of weeks at MSG.
0: This is what I'm saying. I don't.

0: Dublin, who's no longer there this year, and obviously Jason Kelce. I mean, if we're going to be honest about this, I've hyped him up. You're giving me a look.
1: Well, I'm surprised to hear you, of all people, say that because of how staunch your support of Jalen Hurts has been. It's been immutable at times. I will say, just like

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0: assign it to everyone. 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
1: The point is, because we had to debate that, is it three chapters, is it four chapters? That's his greatness, right, to your point.
0: And I just don't

0: City Chiefs. 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
1: This is where I struggle.
0: I'm just looking at their own division. I'm not even looking across the landscape of the NFL.

0: mostly sunny, pleasant, and less humid with a high of 80. Tonight, clear skies with a low of 59. Tomorrow, sunshine and pleasant with a high of 84. I'm Alan Schley for 1410 ESPN Radio.
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year I ever interviewed men slash Matt Buster was 2003. I was living in Florida working at ESPN West Palm, and then I would be covering the Marlins. They won the World Series that year. And we'd wait, and I'm sure Buster remembers this, we'd wait to talk post-game with the Marlins in the playoffs, the World Series. And we'd sit there with the other reporters, and it would be

an injection of talent coming in from another organization if they decide to trade Terry Skubal. And, you know, this is such a fascinating situation. And I love this time of year in baseball because

Davis, whether it's reliever Luke Weaver, whether it's Clay Holmes, Freddie Peralta, those two guys are almost certainly going to be moved. It's the culmination of what, sorry, Evan, a disastrous year following one of the worst collapses in history. I mean, this is, let's face it, the worst midseason since

0: Professor Bryce Harper made headlines. He's asking for some help for his Philadelphia Phillies. What kind of help does that team need? What should be on their wish list?
1: Two things, Michelle. One,

percent of the games when anybody else starts, they have struggled. So they've been looking for a starting pitcher. And given the volume of starting pitchers that are available, you know, we mentioned the two guys from the Mets, Robbie Ray from the Giants, Kevin Gausman from the Toronto Blue Jays. Every team that needs a starting pitcher in this market is going to get one. It's the most, it's a position where you can get some help. And they'll also add a reliever. They lost Brad Keller, who they signed in the offseason to be

with watching the Tigers, but Scoble, everyone in the industry is watching the Padres and what they do with Mason Miller, who's the best reliever available. The Padres have not had a good year. Their playoff chances are at 18%. They've been winning in recent days. So the question is, will he be put out there? And a lot of the executives I speak to with other teams think that the Yankees could be best positioned.

called someone a Major League Baseball, I said, you realize that 10 years ago you were calling me and you were making the case how baseball had great competitive balance. I mean, let's be real. This whole conversation about competitive balance, the reason why the owners are going for the salary cap is

0: And it puts them always in a great position when we get to the trade deadline where other teams are looking at him and saying, yep, they've got the best farm system too.
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0: 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We don't think of him with the Dodgers. 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
1: I'm just floored by that, honestly. 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
6: Here's the deal. The government is over $38 trillion in debt, which means the IRS isn't slowing down. And the tax code is complex and unforgiving. So it's not surprising if you're one of the millions of Americans that owe back taxes to the IRS. Unfortunately, they're the world's most powerful collection agency. With the ability

Voyager's success, culturally, the beginning of it, obviously not the play, the beginning of it to their association in their 3 or 4 years with Chase Utley. So basically, we're trying to figure out, is there an example of a player on a team in sports that was a culture setter of that team, where the team won a title a few years later when that said player was not on a team, and you don't associate the player being on the team. That's a long setup, I get it, but that's what Chase Utley was for the Dodgers.

a through line with this Dallas Cowboys team. From ownership to head coach to quarterback, the three most important faces of the Dallas Cowboys are all saying we believe that we can win the Super Bowl. And I don't think that this is just something that they're saying to be inflammatory. They really believe that they can go out there and get it done. And we saw some things last year from this Dallas Cowboys team that impressed us.

0: sunshine to start, then a few afternoon clouds with a high of 82. Tonight, mostly clear, low near 60 degrees. And tomorrow, for your Thursday, plentiful sunshine with a high near 85. I'm Adam Zelig for 1410 ESPN Radio.
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anything. In essence, yeah, if you got the good, the great player, I'll give you a future first for him. Well then, Jane Slater, NFL Network.

I still think I would go with them over the Dallas Cowboys. Although I'm very interested in the Christian Parker acquisition from the Cowboys. Him coming over as the DC who knows the Eagles inside and out, obviously. Had a lot of success with that defensive unit. You had Max Crosby to him, but he's also never done it before at this level with this.

97, where everyone is saying it could be the greatest quarterback draft in years, from Arch Manning to our guy CJ Carr to all these different players, right? That potentially could be in the draft. Imagine having two first-round picks with how bad you're potentially going to be this year, and then you'd get the worst pick between the Cowboys and the Packers. So let's call it

0: Commissioner Genty, that's what I turn my stinkiness and Max Crosby into, who is the face of my stinkiness. I'm not going to say he's the reason they stunk. I'm saying he was the face of the franchise while they stunk. They're the hottest team in the NFL at that point.
1: With a guy who's won a Super Bowl as an offensive coordinator.

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Unless it was just standard rain. 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

0: Selfridge, Ted Lasso, Jeremy Swift joins us in studio. 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

0: was like 22, 24 points. Sure, and it's realistic to believe the Cowboys would continually score 27. And this is a team, again, I think, is poised to win the NFC East.
1: I think so, too. I think it says as much about the rest of the East, though, as it does.

Sean. Listen, the NFL trade deadline is not for several months. It's a couple months into the season, and yet here we are talking about, I guess, Dallas's ability or assets or maneuverability to try to improve a team that conceivably could use that improvement on the defensive side of the football. So among the things that Jerry talked about,

you have to kind of figure out, you know, who your starting 11 on each side of the ball are going to be every single week. You know, if you're fortunate, if you don't have to really try to add pieces throughout the middle of the season. But, you know, the Cowboys being aggressive is smart. I mean, it's been, we all know it's been a long time coming for the Cowboys to get to the playoffs, win a playoff game, get back to the Super Bowl, and do all these things that seem to be expectations for them every year, regardless of what the roster looks like and the coaching.

together, right? Some of the things that have had his fingerprints on it. But it's been a quiet offseason, and Jones even spoke on that, on this offseason, at least from the outside, looking in, looking and feeling different in Dallas.

6 or week 7 of the season. So I'm impressed. It's easy to say because I'm not a Cowboys fan, so I can't get too annoyed. Like, oh, there goes our guy again, and he's just spouting off. I'm impressed that he's as hands.

NFC's going to help them do it. So if you're looking for defensive help, that cuts the league in half. You'll get it one of 16 teams. And then you can try to find out who his friends are in the ownership group. And the name that you and I keep coming up with is Mark Davis in Las Vegas. And the name that would make a lot of sense that the Raiders have already dealt once and had to walk back is Max Crosby. So what is the ceiling for the Cowboys this season? That remains to be seen because that project still hasn't worked perfectly.

0: kind of start. Then a few afternoon clouds with a high of 82. Tonight mostly clear, low near 60 degrees. And tomorrow for your Thursday, plentiful sunshine with a high near 85. I'm Adam Zellick for 1410 ESPN Radio.
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You know, that's

this is what happens when you're an all-time great. 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If we have seen you, regardless of another uniform or not, but if we've seen you do something at an extremely high level, that's the bar we sort of subconsciously and psychologically have for you. So when he goes out last season and it's 3,300 yards, it's 24 touchdowns, and it's 7 interceptions.

It's not like symmetrical in terms of a timeline with who brought him into the NFL and made the decision to go ahead and make him the starting quarterback. But it's also like if McCarthy has anything left in terms of being an offensive innovator or mind, he can do it with a guy whose skill set he knows better than anyone. And so

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That's 2,000 children every single day. It's a heart-wrenching reality that we can no longer ignore. 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

0: Sunshine to start, then a few afternoon clouds with a high of 82. Tonight mostly clear, low near 60 degrees. And tomorrow for your Thursday, plentiful sunshine with a high near 85. I'm Adam Zellick for 1410 ESPN Radio.
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the best franchise, well, not the best franchise, but the best team in the NBA, the Philadelphia 76ers, even though we don't have a trophy to prove it right now, but it's coming. This time next year, we're going to have a trophy. And in the NFL, I think almost every

in your face, was the way you were in a concussion. Bad night, just getting a concussion. Oh, he was in a car accident. Were you yesterday?

it seems now with NBA coverage, you hear a lot of reporters or you hear just a lot of players to come out and say, the first month is rough as you're trying to get in shape. And it's like, wasn't that, what are you not doing in July? What are you not doing in August and September? So it does feel like a lot of players head into the season out of shape. And the players continuously tell the fans almost at the beginning of the season doesn't matter. And they do it with their actions and their workout habits and the fact that they just dismiss early season losses.

Transcription of Ming is done in middle of April. By the end of April, beginning of May, it's down to the last 6 or 8 teams per country.

season. Hopefully, some of the ones in the NFL season starts. Not preseason, not the first preseason game, but next weekend, Hall of Fame game. And preseason is what it is.

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chasing rings, man. He's just chasing rings. And that is so funny to me. Do you want anyone on your team that's not chasing a ring? They chased a ring for 13 years in NFL. Everybody wants a ring. I would hope that everybody doesn't want a ring. That shows by, you know, their preparation. But on paper, why would you sign

0: different. Maybe we have to come down.
1: You're friends with Charles Barkley. I'm curious your thoughts when you talked about, you know, he didn't say ring chasing. And by the way, I'm so glad you said that. You know, if you're a fan of Keith Byers, you know, towards the end, you when you were free agents and had a chance to pick where you wanted to play, you were looking at the bottom of the NFL saying, where can I take my talents to? Hey,

as accepted or capable as what it is now. Teams would have been stacking themselves. Michael would not have won six titles in the 90s if teams would have been able to stack the way that they do now. And this isn't me taking a shot at MJ. The reality is, what did the Celtics have to do?

0: himself on the negativity, but he goes to Miami and he brings Bosch and D Wade. Oh, he's stacking his teams. He stacked his team because he's looking at these other teams in the league. Like, if you don't beat them, you're not beating, you know, that Cavs team was before he went to Miami, wasn't beating James Harden, Russell Westbrook, and Kevin Durant in the NBA Finals with the Thunder. They weren't beating those kids. They couldn't beat that Celtics team until he joined up. And then look what other teams did to have to go up against them. When you looked at Miami, who nobody could beat, look how other teams countered and started loading up their teams. That's how the Warriors went in 70 games, still go out and get a Kevin Durant and add that to the mix. Every team just kept stacking.
1: So, did Wade stack when they won his first championship without LeBron?
0: With Shaquille O'Neal.
1: With Shaquille and all the money. Did he stack that?
0: No, that was a respect. And it was. It's a respect. All championship. Tom Brady, to go to the NFL when he left the Patriots, he went to a team that had a great offensive line, a great run game, a great defense.
1: Three big
0: Rodgers. He brought Gronk in. Nobody said, oh, he's ring chasing. They

0: take a phrase back to Missy.
1: Before you wrap up, throwing this out there, because this is from Mike. He texted this into the show. He said, NFL training camp is getting underway. Ohio State starts their camp, you know, next week or whatever. Around this time of year, which one do you miss more? Do you miss the NFL, or do you miss college football? When the camps start kicking off for college football and NFL, which one starts?

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1: 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How much of a concern is the...

0: showed me a picture of 32 inch that bike and call it. So I know there's fish in there. I just had to get as lucky as I did on the golf course.
1: Hold on a second. So there's fish in the water on the golf course? Is that what you're saying?
0: Oh, yeah.
1: What hole?
0: All of them. All of it is great fishing on it.

0: 32-incher in there. That's amazing.
1: That's it? Okay. What requires more patience, fishing or playing golf? No, sir. Oh, really?

0: 5'7", Jackson, so, you know, he's also out there balling, but yes, that'd be great.
1: Okay.
0: I count down the days till he can beat me.
1: And was your mom, dad, a player at all, or no?
2: My dad played recreationally, and that's how I kind of got into it. I just went tag around, went up to the golf course, and then I just kind of fell in love with it, and sort of said him to go instead of basketball.

depends on the golf course we play, but sometimes we play a little further up, sometimes we play tips, but

to kind of across the country. They had some really sweet spots we could play on. Actually, next week's event at Sedgefield, the Winter Championship, there's a junior event there, and then they have a nice one at TBC Sawgrass. So those are two of my favorites growing up. Those were a little more into the end of high school, and I started getting into those, but there's some good golfers. It's a block.

and sometimes when I'm doing other stuff, it's really easy to just kind of lose track and mentally zone out. But like I said, like I just love golf, so

kind of control your own destiny. And I love team sports too growing up, but golf was always something where it's like I have full control over everything, and I'm playing against the golf course. Obviously, you're playing against other competitors, but at the end of the day, it's like, what can you go shoot?

definitely a bonus of college for me, but just the opportunity to go play at a great school like Auburn with some great players that pushed me to get better was the huge thing for me. I had the opportunity to turn pro after my sophomore year, and I just simply wasn't ready. BJ Tour lifestyle is definitely a little different, and I just didn't really feel like I was mature enough to come out here and focus week in and week out and do this for a living. And then after my junior year, I already mentally decided I was ready to turn pro, and I'm glad I waited, and I feel like I've gotten to the point in my life where I'm mature enough to come out here.

like I said, my maturity levels definitely grew through my junior year. After my junior year, I felt like I did pretty much everything I could. So there's a few things I would have liked to check off the box, but that's getting a little picky. But yeah, it's like I said, it's a different lifestyle than college golf.

is great because you get to travel with six guys and then two coaches who are looking at food, making sure you're doing the right things, feeding you, and you get to spend time with some of your brothers. And when you get out on tour, like, you have your friends, but it's a lot more lonely and self-oriented. So I think you just kind of have to be more on top of what you're doing to succeed.

0: it's just still getting used to it. I mean, this is my fourth start, and just really trying to take it all in and enjoy it. That's kind of been my mindset.
1: Interesting. So are you binge watching anything? Like, what are you doing? What do you got? Ben Jackson, what are you doing?
0: I'm spending a lot of time at the golf course. Whether it's just coming here early to eat and hang out, sitting in your hotel room alone is kind of boring. It's pretty easy to like doom scroll on Instagram and get lost on Twitter, but just trying to not spend as much time just in the hotel room.
1: Yeah, meals are free at the course though, right? Yeah. Spreads. Not bad. Pretty good. I like that. How many texts did you have? The grand total number when you got back to your phone after winning on Sunday, Jackson?
0: It was like 250 to 300. It was a pretty large amount. So kind of trying to go through, but I feel bad if I

Clint used to work at basketball, so he called Chris Paul and Curry.

0: wasn't too long, but he just said congrats, and he was just kind of impressed the way I handled myself. And it was just, it was all good. Congrats.
1: What's your NFL team? Who's your NFL team?
0: Packers.
1: Okay. I don't detect a Wisconsin accent from you, Jackson.
0: My dad grew up in that area.
1: Okay.
0: And I went to

0: Last year we were using I got a hose, and I think the room lives different.
1: Yeah, you know, age is just a number, Jackson. You know what I'm saying? You know that. Look at you. You're just sitting right here doing this. Jackson, does the John Deere feel like 2 years ago instead of 2 weeks ago?
0: Yes, a little bit. That's actually in the town my dad grew up, so I got a lot of family friends there, and that's a pretty memorable event for me. So it kind of sticks in my brain a little longer, but it definitely does not feel like 2 weeks ago.
1: Did you speak to Scotty Scheffler after winning? Did you ever?
0: I did not get the chance to talk to him, but I saw his interview in the

0: in the middle of his backswing. See how that works? I'll tell her. Okay. Thanks. Take care of yourself, Jackson.
1: Congrats.
0: Hey, I'll place it in the Jackson corner.
1: It's exciting. This kid's such a...

Thank you.

0: Darren Nelson.
1: Yeah, you went with Darren Nelson.
0: Yeah. And then a month later, wins the US Open.
1: And everyone's wondering what happened to Wyndham Clark. This is what happened. So, dude, if Jackson Coivin wins this week,

0: evening sunshine to start, then a few afternoon clouds with a high of 82. Tonight mostly clear, low near 60 degrees. And tomorrow for your Thursday, beautiful sunshine with a high near 85. I'm Adam Zellick for 1410 ESPN Radio.
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offensive line was different. The whole thing, the whole offense last year, it was just a whole big ball of whose fault is it? Again. But Saquon's still Saquon. I'm going to put him fourth here. Number three on this list is Christian McCaffrey. And this is another big season for Christian McCaffrey. Certainly, since now, we're all wondering if the Niners are cursed again. I sent my best to Kyle Shanahan as he's coming back from a pretty awful car accident. Ricky Pearsall, just in the commercial break before this segment.

McCaffrey this year. If he does it again, he's on a Hall of Fame path. You can see he already is. He could potentially, like, seal it. Don't forget, remember when this guy came out of Stanford? It's just always a piece of fine shit. Tiffany, how's he going to run between the tackles? He doesn't. Oh.

0: piece of Tiffany, making his way to a Heisman Trophy list. Okay, can't run between the tackles. That was one. And the other one is he a good teammate? Remember, because he was one of the first to tap out of his ball game.
1: Right. Yeah.
0: By saying, I'm not getting hurt in the Sun Bowl.

Garrett is.

0: sunshine to start, then a few afternoon clouds with a high of 82. Tonight, mostly clear, low near 60 degrees. And tomorrow, for your Thursday, plentiful sunshine with a high near 85. 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

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You could watch the show on the Justin Kinner Show Facebook page or the Justin Kinner Show YouTube channel. Many different ways to take in the show. However you do it, I appreciate it. Thank

they go for their fourth straight series victory here tonight at 7:10 on 1410 ESPN Radio as they look to take the series against the Guardians. Again, we are just a few days away from the MLB trade deadline. I mean, it's a Wednesday, right? We're 5 days away. Monday at 6 o'clock is when that deadline hits. So keep that in mind that is coming up sooner rather than later. So we'll get into some baseball.

take in the world to talk about bias. However, I start to screen that, and then there's just weird things that ESPN does now that sometimes I'm like, are you even trying to hide it? I'm trying so hard to pretend that SEC bias doesn't exist. But then when I look at a schedule like Ohio State's this year, I'm like, there's no way. Now, we had Phil Steele on the show last week. We discussed Ohio State's schedule. He wouldn't go as far as to say it's their toughest one ever, but I think I'd be willing to go out and say, as far as a schedule heading into a season, because last year we thought last year's schedule would be pretty tough, and Penn State fired their coach not even a month into the season. That's how bad things got, right? So things could change, but when you play at Texas, you play at Indiana, the defending national champions, right? You play at USC, you play Oregon, you play Michigan, and you play at Nebraska, you have Illinois on the schedule, you play at Iowa. Like, yeah, that's a tough schedule. But for it to not even be, according to ESPN, one of the top five toughest schedules in college.

All right, let's dive into this. Shamar Stewart, right? That's a polarizing name with the Cincinnati Bengals. Because Shamar Stewart, unless, you know, he was drafted for his measurables, if you guys remember.

has shown flashes, right? But nothing consistent and nothing of what this team truly needs with a first-round pick like they took last year with him. And it wasn't a very good rookie campaign. A lot of injuries. And his

producing defenses in NFL history. I don't think that's up for debate. I think we can all agree, even the most homerist of Bengals fans could agree, how embarrassingly bad your guys' defense was, right? So they had no choice. I love the Dexter Lawrence deal. I love that they didn't settle for a draft pick at number 10. Could they have got Reuben Bain? Could they have got some really good young defensive pieces? Absolutely. But when you have so many holes on defense, you know, you could have taken a Reuben Bain, the junior, and hope that he pans out. Or you could go get somebody like a Dexter Lawrence and know exactly what you're getting. And what exactly they got is a top five, top three, some, maybe even arguing that he's the best interior defensive lineman in the NFL. I have no problem with that. You added a Jonathan Allen, right? As far as the secondary is concerned, you go and you get a Brian Cook, and, you know, you add a safety, who's a Super Bowl champion, who's done it all, right? So, like, you added a lot of experience to this defense. You know, a lot of you like that Cassius Howell pick, who's going to be playing behind Miles Murphy, right? Like, so there's a lot of, Boye Mafe, I can't believe I forgot that. That was one of the more impressive ones. I think Boye Mafe getting him from the Super Bowl champion Seahawks, that was a big get.

as he gets more reps, as silly as that sounds. We don't know, but I'm going to be on the positive side here. Great, but he's not a guy that necessarily gets to the quarterback. He doesn't get to the quarterback. He doesn't have big sack numbers. You know, and Dexter Lawrence doesn't get to the quarterback. I mean, he gets to the quarterback, but he doesn't bring down the quarterback. Right? Like, and you look at the Miles Murphys of the world and the Shamar Stewarts, and you look at these guys, and the Barrett Carters, the linebacker, and Demetrius Knight, and all these guys, and I'm looking up and down. I keep hearing about all this potential.

Offenses would be honed in on a Dexter Lawrence. You know, Mafe's going to have their attention now as a guy that has been a proven success in this league. But you have a veteran in Jonathan Allen who's going to get a lot of attention there. You know, BJ Hill coming off of an injury. You want to see him get out there. But Shamar Stewart going down is a big deal. I thought this was going to be a great year for Shamar Stewart because last year I felt that it was wrong of the Bengals to go get a Shamar Stewart who didn't have the production in college but did have all the measurables of as we talked about. But I didn't think it was fair to look at Shamar Stewart and say, okay, here's the deal. Our defense absolutely stinks and we need you to go turn it all around. That was never going to happen. But I thought that he could help turn things around this year because opposing

the day, that was going to allow Shamar Stewart just to kind of go out there and play football. Well, you can't go out there and play football when you're hurt. Not trying to kick a guy while he's down, but I do think that this is more than just an unfortunate circumstance for Shamar Stewart. I think it's a humongous unfortunate circumstance for the Bengals, because although you added veteran pieces

Trey is a good thing, but that's a very unfortunate name to see go down so early in camp. If you're just joining us, it is the Justin Kinner Show right here on 1410 ESPN Radio. We'll continue to keep an eye out for any update regarding Shamar Stewart. I know that is going to be something that everyone's keeping an eye on. Nonetheless, Cassius Howell, who a lot of you are super excited about.

same guys and the same scouting team and the same front office that drafted, you know, all of these average to below average defensive players in recent years. Same ones that drafted Cassius Howell. So I got to see Cassius Howell produce before I'm going to give any credit at all for drafting him. It was one of the main reasons I was complimentary of the front office for using that first-round draft pick to go get a Dexter Lawrence. I think, just like I have no faith in their ability to draft and develop, I think that they were questioning their ability to draft and develop, which is why they decided to go get a proven commodity with that first-round draft pick, like a Dexter Lawrence, as opposed to taking a Reuben Bain or someone else and hoping that they pan out. We'll see if Cassius Howell again, who I think will have a solid opportunity, because I don't think Cassius Howell is being looked at as a guy to come in here and save the day. You know, Reuben Bain Jr., Reuben Bain would have been expected to come in to

at the end of the day, it is one of those situations where, you know, you hold your breath. This is a team that has been snakebitten with injuries, regardless of the position. You know, we talk about Joe Burrow's injuries, but it hasn't just been Joe Burrow's injuries. It's been a lot of injuries to a lot of key players on a team that's not very deep. So it doesn't, you know what I mean? So injuries have plagued this team for years, and you hate to see something like that so early in camp, like we saw earlier today with Shamar Stewart. All right, other Bengals news that I want to touch on, and I don't

know, picked up enough respect for his fellow human beings to not no longer spit, across at someone who ticks him off. But now, in all seriousness, I like when the stars are chippy as well. You know, when you show up to camp and you have Ja'Marr Chase, who's not just, because remember, Ja'Marr Chase, he's not worried about contracts anymore. He's not worried about injuries right now. He's not worried about any of that. His quarterback's good. Everyone's healthy. You know, his guy T is paid. He's paid. Everyone's happy. Now it's just about, okay, can we make the playoffs? Can we stop missing the playoffs 3 straight years? I mean, when this team gets to the playoffs, when this unit, when this core is in the playoffs, a bad playoff run for them is getting knocked out in the final seconds of an AFC championship game. That's how good this core, this unit is. They've only made the playoffs twice in 6 years with this group, but the 2 times they've made it, they've been to a Super Bowl.

Michigan's with no distractions, with the, you know, you don't have Trey Hendrickson demanding trades. He's no longer on the roster. You don't have T and Jamar doing a sit in, a sit out. I'm going to practice today and not practice till next month. None of that. None of that. It is all about winning this upcoming season. So I like the chippiness. I don't think I see some people are upset. Well, that's how you get people hurt. Yes, you're right. That is how you get people hurt. But this is a team that has been soft as baby you-know-what to start every season during this little Joe Burrow era. This team gets off to slow starts. They don't show any fight. They don't show any resolve.

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I'm Justin Kinner. It's the Justin Kinner Show. 937-518-1410. 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We'll step away for a few moments.

Jamar Chase pissed off and flinging helmets across the field. Fights breaking out on the first day, right? DJ Turner, he was annoyed as hell addressing the media earlier today. And I thought his take was an interesting one, but one that is worth addressing. We'll get to that when we come back. More of the Justin Kinner Show presented by Frigger's. Frigger's, your home for fun food, sports, and spirits. We'll be right back.

season coming up for DJ Turner and the Cincinnati Bengals defense, or for the whole Bengals, yes, but the defense especially, because, you know, the narrative around the Bengals, here's what I get tired of, because the clip I'm about to play, it's not just DJ Turner's comment I have a problem with, it's all media. Especially local media, Bengals media, okay, getting so defensive of this team, you know.

It's the same thing for the Cleveland Browns, okay? The Browns have had two really, really good off seasons. The Bengals had a really, really good off season this year. Browns and Bengals have combined one playoff appearance in the last 3 years, and well, that's the Cleveland Browns. I always like to make an excuse to throw out that the Browns have a more recent playoff appearance than the Cincinnati Bengals. I love doing that, but the point is, two franchises.

Bengals fans to start to maybe view them a little differently. And then it's like as they climbed all the way up to the top, as if that was good enough to shut me and everybody up, they climbed to the top is what exposed them for being the bad franchise that they are, because what have they done since? And you guys know my take on this. I don't need to spend a lot of time on it, but you get to the Super Bowl in year two of Joe Burrow and your top three players, and Joe Burrow, Ja'Marr Chase, T. Higgins, all on rookie contracts, and yet you let Jesse Bates go, and yet you refuse to spend heavy dollars in free agency, and you really didn't capitalize on the dollars, the free dollars that you had to spend during that stretch. So that's, I've always been critical of that. So the Bengals' biggest success also highlighted their biggest failure, because I do believe that they have, as much as you want to say they've succeeded.

impressive this offseason, which kudos to them. It was a very good offseason. Even I have been very kind about their offseason. I love what they did. I love the names that they got, you know. Especially on the defensive side of the ball, I'm a big fan of Jonathan Allen, big fan of Dexter Lawrence, right? Like, I love that they did that, going to get Mafe. Like, at first when they just got Boye Mafe from the Seahawks, I'm like, okay, that's an okay get, but, like, you know, I'm not in love with it. But when you... the sum of your parts, the sum of the pieces you added in the offseason, I love it. From Cook, obviously, to Allen, to Lawrence, to Mafe.

tired of the disrespect. You deserve to be. I don't think you're being disrespected. I think you're being called out for how stupidly bad you've been for 3 years. So this quote from DJ Turner, I get it. I get his frustration. But at the same time, well, just take a listen first. Take a listen. This was DJ Turner, who was very, very upset because

face the failure that was 2025. Okay, like, so I get it. I'm glad that you're upset about it. But you played a role in that horrible defense. You and a lot of those guys there. So, like, when Dexter Lawrence comes over, Dexter Lawrence, he may be tired of hearing about last year because Dexter Lawrence, because I wasn't here last year. But that's why Dexter Lawrence, all right, and

word to every single person associated with that organization, to you, the Bengals fan listening to this show right now. You should all be tired of hearing about last year. But here's the deal. You were not just bad last year. You were bad the year before and bad the year before that. This defense has continuously gotten worse and worse and historically bad. And last year was historically and embarrassingly, painfully bad. So, DJ Turner, you can be sick about hearing all of last year all you want. But until you go out there, and until this team and defense goes out there and proves that last year really was last year, and the last 3 years really were the last 3 years, and this is a new Bengals team moving forward, until that happens, you're going to constantly be compared to last year. You're going to constantly hear about last year. Because it's one of the biggest, your team and franchise is one of the biggest disappointments in all of professional sports to have Joe Burrow, Ja'Marr Chase, and T. Higgins and to miss the playoffs for 3 straight years because of your side of the ball. Sorry, Mr. Turner. I hope you're tired of hearing about last year. Hopefully you guys go out and do something about it so that you don't have to hear the loser kidders of the world talk about how bad and embarrassing your defense was.

practices. I don't care if I hurt you and you're out for a year. You're not on my team. I don't care. There's going to be less restraint. There's going to be, you know, less discipline in those types of fights. So give me this. It just show that there's fight. Show that there's urgency. This team has gotten off to so many slow starts because they come out lethargic. They don't come out like they've been ready to play. They don't come out like, I mean, I've said this before. It's like, why does this team always have to have their back against the wall before all of a sudden the offense clicks and Joe Burrow all of a sudden is Joe Burrow and all this stuff? How about Joe Burrow just be Joe Burrow in week one and not need to wait 400 or 500 weeks before he finally decides that he's going to be the professional quarterback that he tells everybody and that you all think that he is? We know he can't be. He needs to be that in week one. The offense needs to click in week one. The defense needs to be locked in. And we're

season because I thought last year it was unfair to draft him in the first round and to kind of hype up the defense saying that he was going to be this Myles Garrett. And the reason he was compared to Myles Garrett was not because of the production in college, but it was because of the measurables. And I thought that was a joke. And he is built like Myles Garrett, but he also has the production of me. Not a whole lot. And I thought that because they've added so many veterans to this defense in the offseason, that that was going to take a lot of pressure off of him, and he was just going to get to go out and play football. I think that's one reason why I'm pretty excited to see Cassius Howell play. I think that Cassius Howell is going to be very good this year. Why? Because the Bengals are going to look at him and say, hey, you need to go save this defense. That's what they gave up a top 10 first-round draft pick for, to go get Dexter Lawrence. That's why they brought in Boye Mafe from the Super Bowl champion Seahawks, right? That's why they go get a Jonathan Allen. That's why they go get a Cook, right? Like, that's why they went out and got those players from respectable organizations. They've had

And I think that I just want to see what this Bengals team is with these guys right now. And if Shamar Stewart, if this injury is going to be, you know, significant and bleed into the start of the season, you know, they restructured Joe Burrow's contract.

are bad, but just because they need to clear up space and clear up cap space, this, that, and the other, that's where the Bengals can go in and swoop in and add another player, too. I still think there's a good chance they could add a linebacker. I still think there's a good chance, but if Shamar Stewart's going to be out, you know, for a significant amount of time, maybe they turn their attention towards that position, nonetheless. But who knows? Ron Howard also says Baker's not going anywhere. He's under contract for the season, and if talks stall, he will be franchised. I don't think he is going anywhere for the season. I think he's going to play the final year of his contract, and I don't think that the Bucs are going to franchise tag him. I think that the fact that there was no urgency to get an extension done with Baker...

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All right, it's the Justin Kenner Show, presented by Frickers. 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

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You'll enjoy the experience of dealing with

Lucas and others who were talking about, you know, how they hate going up against Dexter Lawrence in practice. They can't wait to just go up, you know, how much better he's going to make them. There's all these great things coming out of camp. And then, well, there's Joe Burrow talking about his new

his obsession is with just talking to him about some of the stupidest things in the world. Hey, you have Joe Burrow here. You have a chance to talk to him about this upcoming season. How you've missed the playoffs for three straight years. But yeah, let's waste questions on a telescope. I don't know why I'm getting so irritated today with that stuff, so I'm just going to move on to something else that makes me happy. But it's insane.

up, or his Power Ranger collection, or whatever the hell else, you know, all this stuff. He loves talking about all these, you know, he has his Heisman hidden at home, and his swords, and his samurai.

that stuff, but apparently, you know, the respected Bengals media love just sitting there talking with Joe Burrow about that. I don't get it. And I guess they talk about that stuff with him because you guys love it. I mean, I don't care. I mean, I'm a big Julian Sain fan. I don't give a rip about if he got a telescope in the offseason. I mean, you guys, oh my God, Joe Burrow got a telescope. I think I got to get a telescope. If Joe Burrow has a telescope, I got to get a telescope. It's weird. The coverage of him is weird. It is. It is. Okay, and you guys can.

Vane Myers, no regard for his body, just absolutely drills the wall and then gets that catch. I think Orsiba's ripped for, you know, making some bad defensive plays, or the one really bad defensive play against the Cubs in a series early on in the first half. And a lot of people, you know, and that's what sucks for some of these guys. They're being moved around a lot to different positions, and so they're put in vulnerable spots. But seeing him make it, and there was a couple diving plays yesterday, you know, for the Reds defensively, and I'll take it, you know, Dane Myers right now, that was a huge game-saving play, because let's be real, like, there was already a runner on first. If that's a home run, it ties it up. You know, the Reds have been better in close games recently. They've been, you know, they obviously just closed out the Cardinals series with an extra innings win the other day, so they've been better in the second half, but I'm also not going to sit here and act like the second half has been this long, drawn-out thing. It's been a week and a half, 2 weeks. It's been three series. This is their fourth, and if they win tonight, this will be their fourth straight series win, and it would be a fourth straight series win that I think would definitely and is deserving of getting people's attention. I think that 2-0 win yesterday was phenomenal for a lot of reasons. This bullpen deserved all the arrows that were shot at them in the first half of the season. This bullpen, though, has been pretty damn good over the last three or four series, this being the fourth series.

Center. So right away, that was supposed to be, you know, if it doesn't get rained out Tuesday night, you know, then it would have been Chase Burns Tuesday, and then it would have been, of course, you know, obviously, or Monday night, whenever I got all these nights all mixed up. But thinking of Monday night would have been Chase Burns. Tuesday night would have been Brady Singer. So why would they move Brady Singer from last night's game? They went a bullpen game anyways. Everyone thought that, oh, man, maybe that's a sign he's about to be traded. But he's on the mound tonight. He's still listed as the starter for the Reds tonight. So he may not be on the way out the door yet. But this very well could be. Okay, because I think Brady Singer wouldn't pitch again until next Tuesday at home against the Athletics, okay? So Brady Singer could very well be pitching his final game as a Red tonight.

But if they, if there's any sense of belief that this team can go on a run and get into the postseason, Brady Singer, you're making your team worse if you move on from him. And if they do move on from Brady Singer, I can't be angry at the front office. I have to be angry at the Cincinnati Reds players. I

guys know my take on this. You know, Nick Crow was to blame. Everyone wanted, you know, his head on the chopping block in the first half of the season. Why? Well, because the team wasn't winning. Well, the same players that weren't winning in the first half are doing what they're supposed to now, and guess what? They're winning. Sometimes you do have to look at the players and just say, y'all sucked. Y'all need to get your heads out of your behinds. Because when you get your heads out of your behinds, you're pretty good. You're not elite, you're not great, you're not the favorites to win a World Series. But with Hunter Green and Chase Burns and

South Stewart, by Suarez. All right, when they're complimented by those guys, that matters. And that's what we've seen. That's what has allowed them to come out of the gates with three straight series wins and a chance to make it four tonight with Brady Singer on the mound. So I am curious your guys' thoughts. Brady Singer on the mound tonight. Is this the final Brady Singer start for your Cincinnati Reds? 937-518-1410. Let me know in the chat on the Justin Kinner Show Facebook page or the Justin Kinner Show YouTube channel. Leave your comments in there and I'll jump on that. Or you can text into the show, 937-518-1410. Phone lines are open for the next couple of minutes as well. I mean, I hope not. There's a very realistic chance that this could be the last start for Brady Singer. The next time we could see Brady Singer make a start for the Reds will be next Tuesday against the Athletics. So that is something to keep in mind as far as when's the next time that we could see Brady Singer. So keep that in mind as far as that's concerned. But with a lot of interesting games coming up. So Brady Singer on the mound tonight, and then a four-game series with the Pirates. The Reds go immediately after tonight. They go right into a four-game stretch with the Pirates. And that's another series that I find fascinating as well. Because I kept saying, man, that Cardinals series, and it was mainly because of the

series that they have, and to win, have a chance to win this series tonight, I think would go a long way in setting up this Pirates. I think

fielding calls for certain guys just because they want to get a feel for what the market is like for their for some of their guys on the roster. So that, I believe, is happening. But after, if they win this Guardians series and then this four-game stretch with the Pirates coming up, you have Rhett Lauder on the mound for game one, and you're going to have Hunter Green and Chase Burns pitch against the Pirates as well. And Chase Burns will pitch.

I clashed about this bullpen. The reason I was stubbornly bullish about the bullpen is because, well, look what we're watching now. The bullpen, this is what I expected from them in the first half. And this is what the Reds expected of them. This is what a lot of these guys have looked like throughout their career. This is what was expected of them. So you're seeing it now. But I think that this roster has put the front office in a bad spot, which is fair because this front office has always put the rosters in bad spots throughout its history. But I do believe that the front office put a better roster together than you want to give them credit for. And it might be too little too late. I see both sides of the argument. I hate being that host. I hate radio hosts who see both sides of the argument. But on this one, I truly do. I would be all in on the Reds saying, Suarez, you're not going anywhere. Brady Singer, you're not going anywhere. Stevenson might be on the way out. But even then, I wouldn't mind if the Reds... I really wouldn't care if the Reds didn't move anyone of significance just for prospects. The Spencer Steer thing, I would have been fascinated to see what would have happened had he not got hurt. As far as that goes. But I think they win tonight. And you, again, keep it going against Pittsburgh. That would be proof right there that this is not the same team from the first half of the season. And that would be proof to me right there that this front office needs to be very careful with which button that they push for this team moving forward. Let's go to Shaw. Shaw, Brady Singer's on the mound tonight. Is this his last start as a Red?

I still think a chance to get to the playoffs matters, and it's unfortunate because that's the. I mean, this. And here's the other thing, Sean, that's going to be exposed. Because keep in mind, I don't think the front office is saying, "Well, if we're not good enough to win a World Series, then we're just going to blow this up." That's not the bar. The front office doesn't have a World Series bar. And I don't even think us as Reds fans do. I don't think it's fair to not, that's not fair. It's not fair to us that we can't think that way. You got to think about how this front office thinks. This front office is all about just make the playoffs. Last year was a massive success. They made the playoffs. That's what the bar is for this team. So for who the Reds are and what their goal is just to make the playoffs. That is a big deal, and this team is within striking distance of that, and with this pitching staff and now being supported, although a short sample size, but still what I expected from them. Now the bullpen's complimenting them. You're swinging the bats above average now from where you were in the first half. That's where I'm like, I feel like this front office is not just going to squander. There's not a lot of playoff opportunities for this franchise in the recent decades, so you have a chance here with this pitching staff. I have a hard time believing they're going to shoot themselves in the foot unless the Pirates, they lose to night and then the Pirates punch him in the face. If that happens, I could see him doing it, but if not, if they keep winning, I don't see them blowing this up. I just don't. The bar's too low. It's seriously just about the playoffs. And we may disagree on this, but I still think making the playoffs is a big deal. It's hard to do, and this team is in a spot to have a chance to do it. And I don't think they have enough time left on the clock of LA.

If they would have finished at 95 wins, I still don't think this team could win a World Series. Even if this team played up to its potential, it's still not a World Series team. And I don't think that there's enough moves out there for this team to ever make realistically to be a World Series team. So

happened with the Reds, it is just about making the playoffs. It's like a mid-major being a mid-major fan. Wright State for me, they're never going to get to a Final Four or win a national championship. But so because of that, should I just never root for them to make the big dance? Hell no, I want them to get there and make some noise. Same thing with Dayton and others. So that's how I view the Reds. It's a mid-major mindset. It sucks that that's the case, but that's just the reality of it. And if you don't accept that, then what's the point of even being a fan of this team to begin with?

should be thinking about a World Series, and it should be about building a contender. I agree with you on that. But where we're splitting here is I know how this team operates, and that's just not going to be the case. And we know that that's not going to be the case, so it's up to us to decide how we're going to fan. And I'm not designing a shot at you. I feel like I'm just being more of a realistic fan, because rather than sit here and try to hope that they're going to do something that they never do, I'm just accepting how they do operate and try to find some kind of happiness within that. But you holding a World Series standard...

a team in history to have up to 4 All-Stars and nothing to show for. Like, if Ellie doesn't get hurt, he's an All-Star. If Hunter, you know, doesn't miss, you know, another 3 or 4 months and a year like he always does, he would have been an

is, we could talk about moving Brady Singer and getting what? You're not going to get a huge return. I've heard other analysts and other shows where people say, man, it's going to set them back years. So by, you mean not moving on from Brady Singer is going to set this team back years? I disagree with that wholeheartedly. I have a hard time believing that the Reds are going to be set back years because they don't move on from a Tyler Stevenson or a Brady Singer or a guy that's barely hitting over 200 in Eugenio Suarez at this point. I think some of these guys have more value to the Reds for the back half of the season than they do off this roster at this point for guys that will do the same song and dance.

All right, we'll do this again some other time. There it is. 937-584-1410. The Justin Kinner Show, 1410 ESPN Radio. Yeah, like, I Brittany Singer on the mound tonight. You know, you got to trade guys to make your team better. And if the Reds feel, all right, and if the Reds feel like and by the way, they're in the play, you're within striking distance. You're within 5 games. Like, this idea that this team's out of it is stupid. It's not like they're 9-10 games back. If they're 8-9-10 games back, I'm with you enough. But this team looks like a baseball right now. So I think moving on from Tyler Stevenson is stupid, because I don't think Tyler Stevenson's been great. He's been solid. But if you're going to move on from Tyler Stevenson because you think you can get something better, who's giving up something better for Tyler Stevenson? No, nobody. Brittany Singer, what's he going to get you? Well, prospects. And prospects aren't the worst thing. But are prospects worth making your team worse on the back end? Like, the Reds are within 5 games of a playoff spot. It's tough to build a playoff contender. And if the Reds punt on this season and you don't have a 2027 season, that puts

one of Terry Francona, great. You know, and that's year one. Imagine how much better this team's going to be in a year. You could argue this team's not better in a year, but they're still within this. You're not promised anything, but it's not like other sports where, hey, we're this good at this point this year. We're only going to keep getting better because we're only going to keep adding players. That's not how it works. Injuries, it's a long season. Other teams making moves, like you're not promised anything. You right now, though, are within 5 games of a playoff spot. And you need to bust your ass to try to close that deal. Because this idea that, oh, well, we'll just trade Brady Singer and get prospects and Suarez and Stevenson and get prospects. And you know, that way we don't set our franchise back 4 years. What? So you're going to give up and start losing a bunch of games, and then you're going to, that doesn't make any sense. Keep trying to freaking win with the pieces you have on this roster now. Hell, add. Go try to get pieces at the deadline. You're within 5 games. And you're finally, Tyler Stevenson, Eugenio Suarez, Sal Stewart. All right, you know, Ellie De La Cruz. Right, like you don't have a lot of depth in this lineup. So why would you take a piece away and make this team worse? You're running out of time to compete with Ellie De La Cruz. And you may not like that they're not competing at a higher level than what they are now, but at least they're competing right now. At least they're within striking distance of a playoff.

because there will be no 2027 season. And guess what? You got to make a decision on Ellie De La Cruz in 2029, which means you technically have to make a decision in 2028. So this is the last loosey-goosey year with Ellie De La Cruz that you could technically go out there and just compete and try without that cloud looming over your franchise. So, to me, you have Hunter Green still, you have Chase Burns, you have Brady Singer, who's on the mound tonight, Andrew Abbott, Matt Leiter, Nick Lodolo's coming back. This bullpen has looked very, very good ever since they've gotten healthy and got locked in. Guys are hitting. You have Terry Francona. You're within 5 games of a playoff spot. This team has a chance. So don't be stupid and go, well, let's give up this year so that we can get prospects for years from now. Yeah, and look at the guys on the team right now. The Reds punted on trying to compete in previous seasons to get these players so that they can compete now just so that they can

probably have the best rotation of any of those teams in this playoff race right now. And you have Ellie De La Cruz. You have Sal Stewart, who is no longer just a good rookie. He's one of the best hitters in freaking baseball. Go add. Go get somebody. Go add another weapon in this lineup. I'm so tired of...

future. And the Bengals said, we don't have to give up the future to try to compete now. Dexter Lawrence helps us win now and in the next couple of years as well. That's what it should be about. And Nick Kroll trying to make moves to help the team 3-4 years from now when Nick Kroll won't be here 3 or 4 years from now doesn't make a whole lot of sense either. I'm so sick and tired of hearing about, well, Brady Singer shouldn't even be on the mound tonight. What the hell are you talking about? He shouldn't be on the mound tonight. They have a chance to win a series tonight. I don't want to win this series tonight, so we're going to take Brady Singer off the mound because we don't want to win now. We want to win 3 years from now. And that's what you said 3 years ago. And here you are with the chance, and you're punting for another 3 or 4 years. I'm so sick. This is why I hate baseball. Baseball pisses me off at this stuff. I hate baseball when it comes to this.

is giving them a chance to go compete for a Super Bowl this year. And it's all you ask for. It doesn't mean that every aggressive move is going to work out. But at least you Bengals fans, you didn't feel like after week two of last year when Joe Burrow went out, you didn't feel like the front office just punted on the season. They were embarrassed that the defense was that bad, but damn it, they went out and they got a Joe Flacco to say, give us a chance. Give us a chance. You couldn't be mad at the

as I'm concerned. I don't want my front office punting constantly. I don't want them punting for down the road, punting for down the road, punting for down the road. I want moves to be made now to help you win now so we can watch this team compete for the playoffs now and so I don't have to hear about 3 years from now. You do everything you can to build your franchise to get prospects like a Chase Burns, like a Sal Stewart,

Phillip Salen gives you a chance to win when he's on the mound. But then there's your Hunter Greens. Then there's your Chase Burns. And then there's your Ellie De La Cruz's. And then there's your Sal Stewart's. And then there's those types of players that you're like, oh, this is why we went through that 90-loss season. This is why we go through those 85 to 90-loss seasons for a couple years so that we could build up our prospect pool and experience this. So you want me to be, as a fan, put up with trading players today to build up the prospect pool for the future just so that we can see a team build up a roster with Ellie and Sal and Hunter and Chase and still punt for down the road? That doesn't make any sense. The hell with prospect.

But this has been a 35-minute segment of me just going on this long rant. My bad, my apologies, but I'm so sick of baseball for this mindset. To hear other shows actually say, if they don't trade Brady Singer, if they don't do this, they're going to set the franchise. I'm sorry, Brady Singer, I really like, is really good, but if the franchise gets set back 3 or 4 years because you don't move on from Brady Singer at the deadline, then this franchise has way more problems than I thought. To me, setting a franchise back years and years and years is not trying to compete now when you have a Sal Stewart, an Ellie De La Cruz, a Chase Burns, and Hunter Green.

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0: Patients like Will are feeling amazing and living their best.

exact. Tomorrow's show, excited for tomorrow's show. Mark Adams is going to be in studio with us. He's going to talk about his new book that is out. I'm excited about that.

sit on the couch reading a book. Yeah, I'm excited to finish this book before Mark comes in tomorrow. But Mark Adams will be with us tomorrow, college basketball, analyst with ESPN, but also now has a very popular book that's out there. It's one of the top sold books on Amazon right now. So, again, we'll preview that with him tomorrow. And we will talk Dayton Flyers. We will talk, of course, Miami. We'll talk Xavier, Cincinnati. We'll talk Wright State. In fact, on tomorrow's show, we'll introduce you to Wright State's new athletic

tomorrow. So looking forward to meeting and catching up with the new athletic director for Wright State. Mark Adams is going to be in studio. Pretty cool. Mike Golic is going to be on with us.

Trent Sportsman Like every day from 10 to noon. And then from noon until 3 will be the Rich Eisen Show, perfect lead-in show for us. The Justin Kinner Show from 3 to 6. We will be going back to 3 hours once, the football season gets here. So I love ESPN's lineup on Sportsman Like. That show has grown on me. I actually really do like that show. It does a very good job in the mornings for us. The numbers have come out. It's moving well. But to get the Golics back is huge on ESPN Radio. But yeah. Chad Kinser, what up, Chad? He says, got in last minute. What's up, Chad? Hope you're well.

Richard Stevenson, I get it, but at the same time, think of it like this, okay? The Reds, Stevenson's been one of their best hitters. And he's been hitting for power, he's been putting the ball in play, he's been solid, especially in the second half. Now, he's either trying to hit his way out of Cincinnati. I've noticed that a lot with some of these guys who are like, give me the hell out of Cincinnati, and they've just been hitting the snot out of the ball in the second half of the season, right? But now it's like, okay, if you're going to move on from, you know, from him, you're not going to get a better hitter in return. So he has value to you in the

0: season.
1: To say, oh, you're just going to let him walk for nothing. I don't look at nothing being keeping a capable hitter around for the next couple of months to give yourself a chance to compete and fight for a playoff spot. That's not nothing to me. Eugenio Suarez, which, by the way, Suarez has not been good enough this year to get anything of substance. I've said before, I think that Eugenio Suarez, that the chance of him popping off and getting hot, that the chance of that happening brings more value to the Reds than anything they can get in return for him, because he hasn't been very good up to this point, and he's been very good in the back half of the season. He's been a

year two. I mean, you got to think, guys. Like, think of those games that they just could not muster up any runs and were losing by one or two. If Suarez swings the bat the way he did a year ago, the way he was expected to this year, the Reds probably have 2 to 3 more wins in that first half, and we're talking about a team that's 2 games out. So that's the capability of this team, of Suarez swinging the bat the way that he's capable of. So you keep Suarez, you keep Stevenson, you keep Brady Singer. I just think that when people say you can't just not get anything for these guys, yeah, you can, because this idea that you're not getting anything for these guys is kind of stupid. Now, if this team was 10 games back and you don't get anything, that's reckless, because the purpose of them staying, there's no purpose. But the value in keeping Suarez and the value in keeping Stevenson and the value in keeping...

many fans or that you just want to punt on the season. This team's not going to win a World Series. But I'm here to tell you, this idea that you punt until the next season, if you think that they're going to make moves to be a World Series contender next year, the year after, I hate to tell you, but that's not going to be the case either. These are the cards we are dealt as Reds fans. You either got to be excited about a playoff contender, or just be miserable all the time that this team will never be a World Series contender with this ownership.

just got the team. Like, they just handed him the keys to the car. He's not going anywhere. You know what I mean? Like, this isn't, like, Bob, like, it was one of those, like, kind of hidden stories coming into the season that finally broke that Bob Castellini is no longer the main shareholder of that team. It's Phil Castellini. Phil Castellini is the head honcho now. He's the main guy in charge. He's going nowhere. So knowing that he's going nowhere and knowing that this team is just content with being a playoff contender, we got to be content with it either or go find another team. Or go find another team. And that sounds like that very cocky, arrogant, you know, Phil Castellini comment, where are you going to go? It sucks, but that's just the reality of it. So I say all of that. Stop saying that there is no value. Stop saying that the Reds would be stupid to just get nothing for them. I don't look at keeping them and keeping the Reds in contention for the playoffs as nothing. You're willing to give up any chance of this team making the playoffs this year to get mid-tier prospects that may or may not help you down the road either. Think about it this way, guys. This is a team that has prospects of Elly De La Cruz, Sal Stewart, Chase Burns, Hunter Green, right? You look at all of these guys. These are the types of talents that the Reds years ago punted on playoff potential seasons or punted on any effort in the offseason because we got to build around these prospects so that we can compete. Well, guess what? These prospects are here. Are we competing? You made us go through 80 and 90 loss seasons to get to this point. That's why we sat through 80 and 90 loss seasons just to get to within 5 games of a playoff spot heading into August and just say the hell with it and punt on the season? Come on. Stop saying that it would be reckless of the Reds to move on from the to not get anything back for those guys. To me, I think it's reckless to punt on a season that you have a logistic chance, a realistic chance, a legitimate chance to make the playoffs. Okay, I think that's reckless. I think giving up on seasons, quitting on seasons, is reckless. I think that's reckless. And this delusional idea that the Reds would set themselves back years by keeping Brady Singer and not getting anything in return, yes, because I'm pretty sure that the Yankees sending their 15th-ranked prospect for Brady Singer is going to be what keeps the Reds from, you know, digging themselves out of their grave. Right? Like, come on. So dramatic with this stuff sometimes. I want to be dramatic with winning. And guess what? If the Reds do keep these guys and they continue competing and they miss the playoffs by 2 or 3 games, that sucks. But at least I felt like our team was trying. I don't like that sports has put you in a position where you're trying to

Advanced Analytics has convinced you that that's the smart play. That's why I hate Advanced Analytics. I hate the stat nerds. I hate all that stuff because they think they're smart. I'm smarter than you because I think this team should quit. Okay. Well, you quit, loser, and I will keep, you know, cheering for my team to compete and show urgency and show that they want to win games. Because to me, when you're within five games of a playoff spot and you're playing some of your

have Ellie De La Cruz and Estelle Stewart in a lineup, and you have that. So stop trying to screw this up, and just go try to maximize, even with the deficiencies, go maximize it. I'm tired of talking about, you know, as far as that goes, but nonetheless, what up, Chad? Chad says, I only trade green and get what you can for Blister Boy. Well, you can't get anything for Blister Boy because he's on the IL with that said blister. Hunter Green, you guys know where I'm at on that. I think if you did, I now know it's not happening, but I said, you know, about a week or 2 weeks ago before the All-Star break, I said, if you trade Hunter Green, you can get an All-Star bat or two back. And with what's left of this rotation, you can still pitch really well. You have a good bullpen, and now you have pop in the lineup, and I think that's Hunter Green makes your team better if you trade him. But I'm also fine with them not trading him and having a rotation that features Hunter Green and Chase Burns. But all I'm

to this lineup or whatever. I would rather go down swinging, no pun intended. I'd rather go down trying. And giving up Brady Singer? Nah, that's ridiculous. That's insane to me. Now, again, and the Reds can get, like, something really stupid back. Like, they can get, like, a crazy return back, and then I'll be like, okay, all right, you got a team's top five prospect, but who's giving up a top five prospect for Brady Singer, who has an ERA that's touching five? Brady Singer is playing really well, all right, over the last month and a half, but overall his

weekend in the Reds' 7-2 win against the Rockies. The Reds should have won against the Phillies in that loss when he's 2 outs away from going 8 that night. Gives up 1 run on 4 hits. I mean, he's been solid. He's been solid over his last 3-4 starts. And another solid start tonight with the way the Reds are swinging the bats right now, to me, puts them in position to win their 4th straight series. And that right there, that value right there, especially when...

Crab on Saturday and Chase Burns to close it out against the Pirates on Sunday. You can't take this. This team has some capable pieces in this rotation. You can't take him away. You know, he's not the ace of the staff.

to me, was the scariest quarterback in the NFL to have. Because it is so tough to find good quality QBs in the NFL. But sometimes a good QB can be a costly QB. Sometimes a quarterback that's really good but has a low ceiling can do more harm than a bust of a quarterback elsewhere. Andy Dalton was always fascinating to me because he got ripped and just absolutely decimated by Bengals fans year in and year out.

not Andy Dalton of today, but the Andy Dalton of the early 2010s with your Bengals teams, right? Like, he did just enough to win you games in the regular season. He did just enough to get you to the

is, and there's always levels to this, right? When you are an 0-16 team, you would kill for an Andy Dalton quarterback. When you're 0-16, you would kill for a Baker Mayfield quarterback. Because, you know, bad teams want to be good. Good teams want to be great. And sometimes the

Jackson. Good is just not good enough. And that's always been Baker Mayfield. Good. He puts up great numbers, and then he'll have a game where you're like, what the hell is wrong with you? Have you ever picked up a football before? It's frustrating, but I still like Baker Mayfield. Don't get me wrong. I'm still a Baker Mayfield guy.

at 50 mil. If you've got Baker Mayfield today at 40 mil, that's a hell of a deal. You get Baker Mayfield today at 50, not a great deal. Right? So, you go back to the Browns with Baker Mayfield where they made the playoffs, they won a playoff game, they beat the Steelers, right? Like, they were winning games, and then injuries happened, and they missed the playoffs, and then the Browns went and got Deshaun Watson. And everyone does this, well, I can't believe the Browns, they had a quarterback with Baker Mayfield. Remember what I said earlier? There's levels to this. When you

know. Not the Joe Burrows, not the Josh Allens, not the Jaden Daniels, the Lamar Jacksons, the Patrick Mahomes, the Justin Herberts. Right? Like, because that's the pickle that a lot of these teams find themselves in. It's hard to find the Baker Mayfields of the world. So when the Browns had a chance to go get a quarterback who Deshaun Watson, when he played a year and a half previously, was a top

butt cheeks ever since he arrived in Cleveland and blew up in Cleveland's face. It still, to me, was not the wrong decision, because at that time you were moving on from Baker Mayfield to go get a quarterback in his mid-20s who just was a top-5 quarterback in the league. Yes, you make that move. Yes, you make that move. All right? So, I look at the Buccaneers right now. Baker Mayfield had put an ultimatum out saying, if a deal's not done by camp, I'm not going to negotiate a deal, and I'm just going to play out my final season and become a free agent. And guess what? Day one of camp, no deal done. Baker Mayfield, we're not negotiating a deal. This is my last year in Tampa. I'm going to be a free agent after this year. I have no problem with Baker Mayfield sticking to his guns like

that older roster. I do think they're going to hit reset. I think they're going to have to hit reset. And it doesn't make sense to pay Baker. It just doesn't. So it's smart of the Buccaneers to do what they're doing, have no problem with it. But I've been predicting this. I called this out

especially with the QB position. Like, if you have a capable quarterback that you love, you put the ring on that finger. You don't wait till later and risk something happening. They've already told you, we like it, we're having a good time. You know, you make me laugh, but I can't see us being committed to each other long term. So, it makes sense. And Baker Mayfield's going to hit the free agent market next year. And if things...

The Browns have the money. I could see the Browns going and getting a Baker Mayfield next offseason. A year from now, we could be talking about Baker Mayfield and the Browns opening up camp. Obviously, you have Boston as the wide receiver, Concepcion as the wide receiver. You have, obviously, Jenkins. You have Harold Fanta Jr. You have a revamped offensive line. And, oh, yeah, even in the post-Miles Garrett era, that defense is still pretty damn good. They just got an extension done with Grant Delpit earlier today. They did a two-year extension.

shot money on the books, but that insurance stuff that came from that injury has offset some of it, so that helps a little. But pay attention to that Baker Mayfield storyline going on in Tampa. I do think.

position for Sanders. That would be insane. But who knows what's going to happen as far as that goes. As we wrap this up, Chad Kintzer says, should have never signed Suarez. Give them extra dollars to Schwarber, Movelli to third. Then have the new kid play short. That's just my opinion. First of all, they should have got Schwarber, no doubt about it. I mean, my goodness, it was so stupid to lose him over $5 million a year. But I had no issue with the Suarez signing. The guy, I mean, 48 home runs last year. He had 30 home runs at the All-Star break last year. Had single-digit home runs this year at the All-Star break. I mean, if he even has 25 home runs at the deadline, the team looks much different. I like the Suarez signing. It was the right signing. You needed a power bat. They got the second-best power-hitting free agent on the market. I blame Suarez. I don't blame the front office for Suarez. I blame Suarez for Suarez not being good this year, or at least in the first half. We'll see if he can keep it going tonight. Reds-Guardians coming up later on tonight. That game will be on ESPN, by the way. They were supposed to be on ESPN Monday night, but they got rained out. So tonight on ESPN, 7:10, the first pitch. Reds and Guardians. Brady Singer on the mound, possibly for the final time as a Red, as the Reds look to win their fourth straight series coming out of the All-Star break. This would be huge. The trade deadline is coming up on Monday. And after this Guardians series wraps up tonight, there's one more series left. And it's another division series. They did something against the Cards that they didn't do in the first half and have success against a division team. Can they keep it going tomorrow? But before they can focus on that, they got to get past the Cards tonight to extend their series winning streak to make it four. Thank you, everyone. Tomorrow's show, again, Wright State Athletics Director, new Athletics Director. We're going to introduce Brad Chandler on the show. Excited to talk with him about the ever-evolving and changing landscape of college athletics and where Wright State falls into that, especially with the men's basketball program coming off of the NCAA tournament.

have a good rest of your night, everybody. We'll do this again tomorrow. Until tomorrow, it's the Justin Kinner Show, Dayton's ESPN Radio, brought to you by Frigger's. Frigger's, your home for fun food, sports, and spirits.

Raiders, the Furious, the Good, the Great, how would your NFL team be better in 2026? We can't wait to hear from you in a couple of minutes at 888-SAY-ESPN, 888-729-3776. And Dentley.

surprises for different reasons. Won't be teams that will surprise and be good. There could be teams that, or will be teams that could surprise and not be as good as people have been telling you, me, and HD. So HD, he has the plate today. He has the knife and fork. He has the bib. Chef Coleman is in the kitchen. When it comes to surprise teams, they'll start with number 5. I worry about the Chicago Bears being as good as people want to say they're going to be. I know they said they made it.

can save the damsel in distress, like you did in so many fourth quarters. The Bears won a lot of one-score games last year. 8 one-score games. In the NFL, that's not sustainable into the next year. A lot of those games they're able to win may go the other way. Be careful about saying the Bears could be that kind of team.

it's going to be tough for the pages to come back to Earth. Not so fast. This team has built a sustainable way to go play football defensively. They're going to get after you. Offensively, they added A.J. Brown to a quarterback and Drake May to help him be a one-on-one man defender beater. They were going to run the football effectively. The offensive line has pass protection problems. But the best way to solve the

That's what you made her get. Yeah, it's gonna take some time. No minimum kind of experience quarterback you have in Jalen Hurts, but experience wide receiver Devontae Williams, and definitely Saquon Barkley. That offensive line is not what it used to be. They have to get back to that standard.

This team has the potential, maybe sooner than later, to win the NFC South. Tyler Shuck is going to be a really, really good quarterback. And then what do? They gave Travis Etienne Jr. to be the running back for Jacksonville. And Alvin Kamara said, I signed a contract to play with that guy. Chris Olave said, no, that's what the football looks like when it gets to me. And he's going to have a sensational season. And that defense doesn't have a lot of stars, but they got guys with star manners. And they also gained a lot of confidence the way they played at the end of the year. Kellen Moore's got

0: last year, they're really good as the Hunter get to the AFC Championship game. Can they handle being the Hunted with a couple of question marks in key areas? The Broncos may not be the Denver Broncos, a team that got the AFC Championship game last year. So the top two, top five surprise teams, Broncos 1, Saints 2, Eagles 3, Patriots 4, Bears 5, HD for different reasons.
1: All right, number 5, I'll start with Chicago Bears.

could block that he's drinking. Keep on drinking as a Dallas Cowboys fan. Little mind is Jerry Jones. One of new favorites is Jay in the Queen City of Cincinnati. Jay, give us your NFL team and tell us how they will be better in 2026.

0: the New York Jets in the manner that we've seen them this season ago, Fred. I do not believe that.
1: Because, right, they drafted David Bell. They love that draft choice. They bring in veterans, quality veterans like DeMario Davis at linebacker, and also making Fitzpatrick in the secondary. And they have some guys in offense that you give them the football could do some things, and Breece Hall, running back, and Garrett Wilson, Adonai Mitchell, getting him in the draft from Texas. I think it's going to be really, really good. Omar Cooper Jr. out of Indiana. The offensive line's not bad. But let's just get an interception opening day or by week two. And then ramp up off of that.
0: Who do they play week one? The Jets.
1: Titans. The Titans. Bubble game. After that, they got Green Bay, Detroit, Chicago. So if you're going to get one early, it better be against Tennessee on the road.
0: Stay in Nashville, right? Yeah.
1: Stay in Nashville. Yeah. So that is one of your teacher plans.
0: Well, you know what? We got time. We have time. Okay. We have time.
1: I'll take that back. A nice Vic steak dinner on the line. Between your Tennessee Titans and New York Jets. I'll take that back.
0: I think.
1: Vic.
0: Okay.
1: Even at another C. T-H-I-triple-C. Not just double C with a steak dinner.

0: experience.
1: Yeah, because, you know, we're going to have a good time. If right. I won't be there eating dinner, I'm not going to be mopey.
0: Thank you.
1: We're going to have a hell of a time and enjoy that dinner.
0: And especially when it's on your dime. Of course, we want to see how smooth it goes. Sean in Oklahoma. Sean, give us your NFL team and tell us how they're going to be better in 2026.

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And finally, boy, the Big Ten, the last three national champions coming out of that conference, Ohio State in preseason number one. Let's bring it on, man. The FOFA stadium is Anfin.

0: see, you know, the Big Ten, they threw up not one, not two. Do you pan to the right here? You see those three titles right there, Freddie?
1: Yes, sir.
0: Yes,
1: sir.
0: The three, and they

ACL, late third, early fourth. It comes back, and he wants to go win a ring at Oregon. So not only the Denver O-line, but the most good intact D-line. I know you have to replace a leader like Bryce Betcher, right? And one of the top safeties in all of

away from NFL 2026. So what say you about your NFL team and how they will be better in 2026? Triple H say ESPN 888-729-3776. Real quick, HD.

0: seasons. And guys getting injured on this football team, specifically on offense, are at an all-time high.
1: Getting David Montgomery at running back is going to help C.J. Stroud and help the offensive line and maybe reduce the injury effect that we've seen affect the wide receivers of the Houston Texans.

itself, which means that safe space is all about my or you, whatever you have to say about you, somebody else, your team, somebody else's team. The safe space is your sanctuary. You get a chance to be a part of that in about 10 minutes at 888-SAY-ESPN, 888-729-3776. After we get to you, we make sure that when you're taken care of, you're going to be taken care of not just for the safe

Wednesday. It's a crew event Wednesday. We want to make sure that your crew will continue in the Thursday, in the Friday, in the Saturday, in the Sunday. Things that you know, the things that you need to know. That's what the midweek check-in is all about. So

maybe, just maybe, whether you like or don't like her, you can leave her alone or she just play basketball. But I digress. Staying in the WNBA, can it be for Las Vegas Aces to find a way against the New York Liberty? Right now, the Las Vegas Aces, they're one of the better teams in WNBA. They're 19-8, but 8-5 in home games. When they look at the New York Liberty, that's when the Kryptonite steps in. The New York Liberty have won the last matchups 9 out of 11 times. They play for the third time this season. The Liberty won both of those matchups. For some reason, as terrific as AJ Wilson is, Jackie Young has been terrific the last couple of games, averaging over 17 points, over 6 assists a game. AJ Wilson, last 10 games, averaging over 26 points, 9 rebounds, and 2 blocks. For some godforsaken reason, Becky Hammons wears not 9. That's coming to the Las Vegas Aces. The New York Liberty have been a pain in the Aces when it comes to Las Vegas. Can they flip that around when these two get together tomorrow at 10 p.m. Eastern Time on Prime Video? Number 2. Number 2, let's go to the

meet you. Staying on the training camp tip from my number two, go to the midweek check-in with Harry Douglas and Freddie Coleman. Otherwise, they grew without addition of Freddie and Harry on ESPN Radio and the ESPN app. Who's going to take the lead or have the lead in the quarterback battles, one in Cleveland and one in Minnesota? You got the Cleveland Browns one. We have the Deshaun Watson and Shedeur Sanders. Many people want Shedeur Sanders to be the starting quarterback. They're trying to figure out why is that quarterback battle involving Deshaun Watson and Shedeur Sanders, but maybe Shedeur Sanders. And also, when it comes to the other guy drafted in the first round last year, maybe that'd be a better quarterback battle involving those two. But they got the Minnesota Vikings quarterback battle. It's been pretty much assumed that Kyler Murray is going to beat out J.J. McCarthy. What if that doesn't happen early on? Will J.J. McCarthy get confidence? Will Justin Jefferson, wide receivers, have more confidence in him? Or will it be a wait and see?

got a chance to rehab the injury in the offseason, and then that happens at the beginning of training camp. You hope that doesn't portend bad things or bad training camp. And Ricky Parasol, my number three.

0: you in the head again. And also, if you ever caught looking like that picture, that could be that workhorse in August and September. Don't look now, but they put more distance between them and the Boston Red Sox, with the Yankees only a game and a half back of the Tampa Bay Rays for first place in the American League East. That's that baseball team. Further down the New Jersey Turnpike, they had the Philadelphia Phillies sinking fast. They've lost 8 out of their last 10.
1: Yes.
0: They had a lead today versus the Miami Marlins.
1: Yes.
0: Lost that game.
1: Yes.
0: Even Bryce Harper with his team now 6 games back from the fighting Atlanta Harry Douglases, known as the Braves, were saying, man, oh man, we need to get some help at the trading deadline. When a player is requesting that, I'm not saying this should be sinking, but it's

0: linebackers for this defense.
1: I still wish he was part of the New York Jets, to be honest with you.
0: To go along with Carson Schwechter, who had a outstanding first season in the National Football League, and that secondary is going to be that secondary, but Mason Graham is going to